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15: And here I am, already back for another edition of the Smile Show. I think when I kicked off last week's show, I felt like I was dragging. I think I told you all that I felt like I was dragging. And it turned out to be a physiological reason. So I have been dealing with more sinus issues again. And of course, that is definitely not something that's very fun to talk about. But in any case, I'm glad to be with you here on the show. I actually preempted my recording by one day. I normally record a little earlier in the week, but because I have been dragging so much, I put it off one day to see if it would make much difference. And I'm kind of laughing because I don't know if it did or not, but I'm going to do my best to get through the program, and because I've got so much information for you all. And of course, I enjoy this. And so I'm hoping the joy of doing the podcast, the radio show, as well as sharing some good information with you about all that's going on in our local community here in Davis and elsewhere will help to make me physically feel a little better. And of course, for any of you out there that are dealing with sinus issues, whether it's sneezing or coughing, I know some folks have been impacted by colds and flus recently. I even know a few people who've been impacted by COVID more recently. So there's definitely been a lot of different things going on respiratorily speaking here in the area. So please take good care of yourselves. And for what it's worth, I won't get into all the details here on the show because I don't want to scare you away. Because some of you may be, you know, having dinner or a snack or something. But the sinus rinses really do help with a lot of sinus issues. Like I said, I won't get into the details, but look up sinus rinse online. Neti Pot, N-E-T-I, Neti Pot, P-O-T, is another thing that can help folks as well who are dealing with a lot of congestion. A lot of the decongestants, for what it's worth, don't do as much good. I don't know about you all, but I know for me personally, when I take the decongestants, I often feel really sleepy, and then they make me feel really dried out, and not necessarily the best feeling, being sleepy and feeling dried out too. So those are kind of two negative things. The sinus rinse, even though the idea may feel a little weird or a little off-putting, it often is very helpful. So it can help you get more relief in that area in terms of your sinuses and so forth, and more importantly, help you to sleep better and to breathe better, because for a lot of people, and this is true for me too, a lot of times the congestion is worse at night. So when you are, you know, in a vertical position and you are trying to rest or sleep, you know, it may feel like that's the best thing to do when you're feeling kind of a little bit run down from having impacted sinuses. But if you spend too much time in bed, it can actually sometimes make it worse. So make sure you're getting out and about. Make sure you're getting out for regular walks. I know I'm still pushing myself a little bit this week to get out for walks because I haven't been feeling it as much, although the weather has been lovely. So I've been pleasantly surprised by the great early September weather we're having. As I hold back a sneeze here talking about all this respiratory stuff, but the weather has been lovely. And of course, the weather could also be a possible negative impact for some of us too, you know, dealing with these allergies and sinus issues. So in any case, that's what I'm doing right now. That has been that's my personal health update for all you wanted to know or didn't want to know. But for any of you out there who are dealing with the sinus issues, I do empathize with you. I feel your pain, both literally and figuratively, to be sure. All right. So as we get started here, again, this is a weekly public affairs program called The Smile Show. The show does air every Friday at 5 p.m. Pacific time on 90.3 FM KDVS in Davis. And if I'm looking at my calendar correctly, this show will be airing around 5 p.m. Pacific time on Friday, September 11th of the year 2026. 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And KDVS is getting ready to start its fall programming pretty soon. This is kind of exciting because a lot of students are starting to come back to Davis now. And of course, already starting to see a lot more students because a lot of the leases, the apartment leases and private residence and private house rentals and leases start around September 1st of each year. So even though the quarter doesn't begin until a little later in the month of September, a lot of students are already starting to move back into Davis, which is really cool. So welcome back to all the students who are coming back for another year here at Davis or at UC Davis. And then also welcome aboard to all the students who are just getting ready to start at UC Davis this fall. And of course, speaking of that welcome, the Welcome to Davis edition of The Smile Show will be coming up in just a couple of weeks. And so if I'm looking at my calendar correctly here, that will be the show on Friday, September 25th, that will air on 90.3 FM in Davis. So again, if you have any ideas, if you are new to Davis and you've already explored Davis a little bit and you think, oh, these are things that everybody should know about, those are the kinds of things I'd like you to tell me about too, because I love sharing your ideas here on the show. So the Welcome to Davis, Welcome to UC Davis edition will be in 2 weeks here on The Smile Show. Let me know your thoughts by emailing jimmysmiles07@gmail.com. 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And this is good for anybody. So whether you've been living in Davis for 20 years or you've only been here in Davis for 20 minutes and you think there's something cool that I should share with folks here on the show when I talk about all the good things going on in Davis and UC Davis. All right. So in addition to hearing The Smile Show on 90.3 FM, KDVS, you can also check out the show anytime on demand. 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The website not only has the audio player, so you can listen to the current week's program, but you can go back about 6 years now, over 6 years, 6.5 years of past programs, if you feel so inclined. There's also a programming log, so you can find out what was talked about or discussed or highlighted on each week's edition of the program. There's also information about getting on the email list. So for anybody out there who is old school and likes to get an email that will let them know what topics will be discussed discussed on that week's public affairs program, as well as what's going on with my other program, which is totally separate. It's a music program that primarily focuses on music from the 1970s through the 1990s. Sometimes I dig feet further back than that, though. Sometimes I go back to the 1950s and 1960s. And occasionally, I will also get into some of the songs Y2K and newer. So, of course, Y2K now was over, 26 years ago. So I'm laughing because I sometimes think of the Y2K songs as being the newer ones, but sometimes some of those songs are at least 25, 26 years old as well. So hard to believe how quickly the time flies. Again, thesmileshow.com is the website for everything related to the program. You can also follow The Smile Show on Facebook. Just do a search for The Smile Show. Instagram at Jimmy Smiles Show, at Jimmy Smiles Show. And then that email address I mentioned a few moments ago, jimmysmiles07@gmail.com. Again, that's jimmysmiles07@gmail.com. Let me know what you're thinking. Let me know if you'd like a shout out, or let me know if you're a new listener too. I always like to know where, and let me know where you're listening from too. That's always cool too, to know if the show is reaching any folks in new geographical areas. Always like to share, understand where you're listening from. And then if you'd like, I can also do a shout out. I like to share your, not your personal information, but share where your name and also where you're listening from. But in the interest of privacy, I only share your first name as well as your location if you'd like. So again, that's totally up to you, but always nice to know where folks are checking in from. All right. All that being said, let's go ahead and get started here. The views and opinions you hear each week on The Smile Show reflect those of myself and the authors of the articles I share. And of course, any guests I interview, the views and opinions do not necessarily reflect the views and opinions of KDVS or the University of California or the Regent of the University of California. And each week's show is pre-recorded. This show is being pre-recorded in the month of September of the year 2026. Again, the air date for this one on KDVS 90.3 FM will be on Friday, September 11th of the year 2026. All right. All that being said, let's start with a little libraries challenge stuff here and then get on to a bunch of topics of the day, a bunch of topics here, and we'll see how well I can get through them all without having any allergy issues. Maybe I'm allergic to too much information. Who knows? You know, all I do know is always love being with you here each week on the show. All right. So for the library challenge, again, the library challenge is just something I'm doing for fun here on The Smile Show this year, focusing on different benefits of libraries. I've talked about librarians. I've talked about different kinds of libraries. I've talked about getting a library card. I've talked about friends of the library. It really is anything related to the world of libraries. Can also be a little bit more widely approached in terms of literacy and books and reading and things like that as well. One of the things I wanted to just share with you is just some fun quotes from the Sacramento Public Library website. Their website is sacsaclibrary.org, sacsaclibrary.org. They have this cool article webpage from August 25th of 2026. Some quotes that kind of help explain why libraries are still so integral to our community. So here's one quote I really like. The freedom to read a book or play a game or something isn't something I can really afford without the library. So having the access means so much to me. When I go to the library, the feeling of carrying a stack of games, DVDs, books, cake pans, and bookmarks out of the library is so joyous that I just can't wait until I'm back there. So that's really cool. So again, all these different things that one can check out at the library, and this is specifically the Sacramento Public Library. Here's another quote from somebody who enjoys reading story times at the library. Story times gave us an exciting opportunity to engage with other moms, babies, and families. And of course, most public libraries, including those right here in Davis and Yolo County at large, offer reading story times, especially for little children and for the parents and so forth as well of those children. And then of course, libraries can also be a place, speaking of reading with children, based on this next quote. It's an incredible joy to read stories with my children at the same place my mom once read to me. How cool is that, right? Because, you know, a lot of times people, especially young kids who grow up going to libraries, then eventually become parents that then take their kids to the library. So it becomes this really cool, you know, place. It becomes a tradition. It becomes something that people enjoy doing. If the library is important to you when you were a child, if your parents and your family make it an important, critical part of your growing up, then when you grow up a lot of times, then you want to take your children there too, because you can really appreciate and understand the benefit that the library offers. So that's pretty cool. And then, of course, libraries can also help you in terms of feeling more validated and valued. Like this quote says, "You have given me a place where I feel valued, respected, and surrounded by true friends." So these are cool quotes because they help explain why libraries are still so important in the 21st century. And even though the nature of the library has changed so much in terms of being so much more than just books, and often books aren't necessarily even the main part of a library anymore. There may be a lot of programming going on. Of course, a lot of programming involves books, but a lot of times there's also maker spaces and places where you can check out DVDs and compact discs and things like that. So a lot of things that one can do besides reading books or checking out books. But the Sacramento Public Library website just kind of indicates and shows why libraries are so important and continue to be so important in the 21st century. And then one other book-related article here I wanted to mention is the Davis Bookworms Club. This is a silent reading book club, and they get together apparently about twice a month. And so they've been around now for a few years. My understanding is they meet regularly at Neshobe Wines. I believe it's twice a month on alternating Sundays. You can learn more about the Davis Bookworms Silent Book Club by going to thedirt.online, thedirt, T-H-E-D-I-R-T dot online, and then you can take a look at the listings there specifically for Davis Bookworms Silent Book Club. And the Davis Bookworms, like I said, it's no cost to attend. Basically, what this allows you to do is go to the group. You just bring a book of your own choosing, and then you read for an hour, and then there's an hour of socialization after that. So it's kind of cool because if you're an introvert, it gives you an opportunity, first of all, just to be with your book for an hour, and then gives you a chance also to start, you know, filling out the space a little bit as well. Because I'm an introvert. Like I said, a lot of people don't believe that. They're like, well, you do a radio show, you do different theater work and so forth. And while that is all true, I also do get a lot of my energy from within, and I always need time to decompress and reset after doing these things. So I think for a lot of us who are introverted, we enjoy the time with other people. We enjoy connecting socially. We enjoy performing. We enjoy doing, you know, things like performing arts and radio and so forth. But we also enjoy that downtime where we can just be with our thoughts and be with our feelings and be with our emotions and so forth. So again, this Davis Bookworm Silent Book Club is similar to a lot of other silent book clubs around California and throughout the country. These have become a lot more popular and widespread, and I would say within the last 5 years, especially since the pandemic, it seems like these have really taken off. So again, there'll be an hour of reading, silent reading, and then an hour after that reading where you can socialize with the various members of the Davis Bookworms Book Club. Again, good stuff for sure. And you can learn more on the website, thedirt.online, thedirt.online. And I also want to do a shout out to The Dirt and to Hannah. Let's do a shout out to Hannah because I've been working with her on a little promotion for the Smile Show in the September edition. So if you are checking out the September edition of The Dirt, you will see a little spotlight there regarding my program, The Smile Show. Just wanted to do a little something for the 10-year anniversary. And really, the spot is more about the contents of the show. So it's really more about you. It's more about the community. So it's not really so much about me. It's really more about the things I discuss here each week on the show. It's more about the types of interviews I've had. It's more about the resources that are available. And so if you do get the September edition of The Dirt, though, either the printed edition or you check it out online, thedirt.online, you will see a little ad there from The Smile Show for the month of September's edition, which is cool. But I wanted to do a shout out to Hannah, because Hannah, who is the editor in chief of The Dirt, does so much great work here in the Davis community. And I know that she's always really busy. And I know that the kind of work that she's doing, that as soon as you get out one edition, you immediately are working on the next one. You know, it's I'm sure a labor of love like the Smile Show is, but it's also a lot of labor, a lot of work involved as well. So a big round of applause again to Hannah for all the work that she does with The Dirt in keeping us informed. And of course, in the Dirt article, I also mentioned this, that I appreciate the fact that The Dirt is a great resource of information, of local articles, not only events. You know, it's been a long time event calendar, but now there's also a lot of really good articles, too. So there have been, you know, articles about the environment, articles about different you know, unsheltered home, you know, situations, how people have been living in their cars in some cases with the safe parking programs and so forth. So there's been a lot more in-depth reporting too, a lot more articles in The Dirt. It hasn't just been an event calendar. I think historically people have thought of The Dirt often as a great place to get your event information. And while that continues to be true, there's a lot more substance to it as well. So definitely a great resource for anybody who wants to learn more about the community of Davis. All right. So let me do a quick time check here. We're already about 18, almost 19 minutes into this week's edition of The Smile Show. And as I get started, you know, I guess I'm not really started. I'm almost a third of the way through. Let me do a couple of things here. Let me do a little transition music. And then I'm going to do a couple of other introductory topics. And then I'll get into some of the local news of the day here on The Smile Show. Right here on The Smile Show and also on 90.3 FM KDVS in Davis. One of the things I did want to mention, at least briefly, was the anniversary, a very somber anniversary, a very sober anniversary of the 25th commemoration of the tragic events that happened back on September 11th of the year 2001. Now, I know some of you listening to The Smile Show right now weren't probably even alive. A lot of college students who are currently at UC Davis would have been born sometime after 2001. At the time, I was actually living in Carmichael, which is a suburb of Sacramento, a little bit east of Sacramento, unincorporated community. And I remember this was long enough ago where I remember we didn't have a computer in our home at the time. And so I was, you know, didn't always listen to the news in the morning. I'd get up and start getting ready for work. And of course, this is back in the day also before we had things like Zoom and telecommuting and telework. And so I was, you know, going to work. I was driving to work. I remember getting in my car, and the station that normally would have music was broadcasting news. And I was thinking, well, that's really strange, because normally this time of day they would have, you know, light music on and banter, but instead the tone was very serious. It included several of the news anchors that normally would be on in the evening talking about this event that was going on at the time in New York City regarding a plane that had crashed into one of the Twin Towers of the World Trade Center. And then, of course, it wasn't long after that first crash where there was a second crash into the other tower of the World Trade Center. And, of course, from there, there was also the news shortly thereafter regarding the Pentagon. And then, of course, yet another plane that ended up not reaching its intended target based on reports that the passengers in the plane helped to basically drive it into the ground so it would not crash into another building. All that being said, it was a especially heavy news day. I remember getting to work. In fact, the day that I was going to work on 9/11 of 2001, I was going to be teaching one of my first computer classes. And so I was already kind of nervous that day because of the fact that I was going to be teaching a class that I had never done before. And so I got to the training lab, and for what it's worth, most of the time was spent less regarding the computer system that I was trying to teach on, and more talking about what was going on in the news. And so we pretty much connected during that time, talking about, you know, what was happening, our thoughts about what was happening, our fears, how vulnerable we felt, how scared people felt. Several people had relatives and friends living in New York City, so they weren't sure if they were impacted or not by this tragedy. So there was a lot going on that day. And it was pretty scary. I mean, it's hard for me to believe that it's been 25 years since that happened. In some ways, it feels like it was a lot less time ago. And then other ways, it feels like it was a lifetime ago because it was a full quarter of a century ago. But 9/11/2001, for a lot of people, is a day that they will never forget. Other days in our history in terms of like Pearl Harbor back on December 7th of 1941. For me, when I was growing up, I know another day I would never forget is the day that the space shuttle Challenger exploded. And then seven people lost their lives that day, including that school teacher, Krista McAuliffe, back on January 28th of 1986. So there are these certain dates that just always will be in our memories. They're kind of like seared in our memories. And so 9/11/2001 is definitely one of those days where I remember feeling so helpless and hopeless and sad and angry and frustrated and depressed and, you know, all the feelings. But in the days afterwards, I also like to focus on the positives, the fact that people came together, the fact, you know, that there were all the first responders that ran in to help people. The fact there were people who, you know, really helped people when they were dealing with the mental anguish of losing loved ones, or, you know, having to wait days to find out if their loved ones had survived or not. So I really try to think about the fact that a lot of people really came together afterwards in terms of, you know, letting down their differences and working more to understand and appreciate the fact that we have a lot of similarities. Again, I kind of talked about this, I think, on a recent edition of The Smile Show, when I was talking about, you know, spending less time on social media, where in so many ways, social media seems to put everybody into tribes. We become this or that. You are this religion or this belief. You are this type of political belief or this kind of political ideology. You are this kind of, you know, coffee consumer or this type of coffee consumer. You shop at this store. You are this, you are that. As opposed to, can't we just be humans first? You know, I think that's so important. We get, the labels often get us so caught up and so riled up. And I think in those days and weeks following September 11th of 2001, a lot of people started to see one another more for the similarities. The fact that we, again, we're all human and we all have fears. We all have hopes. We all have dreams. We all do good things. We all do bad things. And so I think that's what I try to think about on this 25th anniversary of that tragedy and all those tragedies that occurred 25 years ago in New York City and at the Pentagon. I really try to focus on the positives and how I think what we can take from that by never forgetting is remembering to learn more about one another, to appreciate the differences, but also to appreciate and understand that we have a lot of similarities too. So seeing one another, not so much as being that different or something to be afraid or scared of, but rather something to appreciate and understand. And of course, you know, taking the opportunity to, you know, maybe enroll in classes where you can learn more about different religions or learn about different political ideologies, to understand that, you know, even though somebody may have a different belief system than you, it doesn't mean that their belief system is bad or wrong. A lot of times, you know, people are trying to do good, but everybody's idea of how to do good is different. And so maybe a lot of times we're reaching towards some of the same goals, but the way we do it may not be the same. So anyway, those are just some of my thoughts here as we are celebrating the 25th commemoration, or celebrating feels like maybe the wrong word, commemorating the 25th anniversary of September 11th of 2001. All right. Well, I want to turn now a little bit to a more positive story. So again, a lot of you know about my cat, Roger. And of course, Roger is a cat that came into my life. I'm laughing because at first, you know, I have cat allergies. And yes, I know some people have told me that maybe at least some of my allergy issues and sinus issues are related to my cat, Roger. And that's probably true. But for what it's worth, actually, when I'm around him or not around him, I don't really notice any material difference. And he does definitely makes me happier, both, emotionally, and he's just a good guy, and emotionally and mentally. So he's definitely great in my world. But I'm just mentioning Roger because Roger's 11th birthday is on Labor Day this year, September the 7th of the year 2026. So let's give Roger a big round of applause here. Or should that be a pause? P-A-W-S. I know. Can't help myself. All I can say is happy birthday to Roger, my cat. He's really cool. And for what it's worth, he's now older than me in human years. I guess the other thing I will

On the Smile Show. Time check, we're about 28 minutes and 35 seconds into this week's edition of the show. All right, so this is kind of cool. So September is Transit Month, and so this is something going on all around the country, the U.S., but the Sacramento Council of Governments, also known as SACOG, S-A-C-O-G, they have a website, sacog.ca.gov. Let me say that one more time in case you want to write it down. sacog.ca.gov. All right, there you go. So September is Transit Month, and the Sacramento Council of Governments has information here regarding their program here where you can win gift cards if you regularly take transit trips in the month of September. So that's really cool. The goal of the program is not just to give you, you know, gift cards, but the goal of the program really is to get you to try out transit. So if normally you commute, especially if you're commuting in a car by yourself and you're getting tired of traffic, or you want to reduce your carbon footprint, or perhaps you just, you know, would like to do other stuff while you're commuting, like, you know, take a nap or read a book or, you know, catch up with a friend on the phone or whatever, you know, maybe taking transit might be a good way to accomplish all those wonderful things. So the SACOG, again, the Sacramento Council of Governments website, has information here about their NorCal Go application or app. And so they have gift card drawings going on every week. You log your transit trips on that app, and then you will be entered to win gift cards, looks like for what, grocery stores, and then also for other things. So that's kind of cool. So why not try it out, you know? And I believe this is good for all the transit districts right here in the greater Sacramento area. So that would include, you know, Yolo County and Davis, Sacramento, West Sacramento, Woodland, West Sacramento, which I think I already mentioned that one, Winters, all those good places. So again, check it out if you feel so inclined. Good stuff for sure. Again, regarding September being Transit Awareness Month. All right. Now this is also cool regarding transit. So if you are a UC Davis employee, UC Davis student, you can get a free safe ride, and this is available 7 days a week. And you can learn more about this program on the website police.ucdavis.edu. police.ucdavis.edu. Basically, this is an option. So let's say you're on campus, UC Davis campus at nighttime, and you aren't feeling comfortable about walking to your car, or perhaps even walking to your, maybe you know, live here in town in Davis. They have opportunities for getting you from wherever you happen to be to your destination safely. So if you need assistance in getting from one point on campus to another point on campus, they are available 7 days a week from 6:30 p.m. to 12 a.m. And then if you are on the UC Davis campus and you want to get to a residential address in the city of Davis, they're also available 7 days a week from 9 p.m. until 12 a.m. So again, there are opportunities for getting you from one point on campus to another point on campus 7 days a week, 6:30 to 12 a.m. or on campus to residential addresses in the city of Davis 7 days a week from 9 p.m. till 12 a.m. And again, that's available to any UC Davis student, staff, or faculty member. So again, if you are feeling uncomfortable about walking alone at nighttime. So again, you know, no, you don't have to give a reason. You don't have to give an explanation. You just contact the folks with the Safe Ride app. Again, information regarding that Safe Ride app is available on the website police.ucdavis.edu. I've heard really good things about the Safe Ride program. I know a lot of folks who have used that program. I know of folks who have volunteered, and they say it's a really worthwhile program and definitely one worth checking out, especially if you would like to use their services. All right. And then speaking of good things coming up, we also have the Davis Neighbors Night Out coming up. So most communities in the U.S. do their Neighbors Night Out event in early August. Normally, I believe it's the second Tuesday in August. But Davis does theirs in early October. And the reasoning is because a lot of people in Davis in the summertime are gone. So think about the fact that we have a lot of students here in Davis. And of course, a lot of students go away in the summertime. A lot of times, faculty
faculty may, you know, take time away. A lot of residents in town and so forth also will take time away. And so there's not always a lot of neighbors around in the month of August. And so the Davis Neighbors Night Out takes place every year in

0: October. This year, it will take place on Sunday, October 4th of the year 2026. You can learn more on the website, cityofdavis.org. cityofdavis.org has information regarding the Davis Neighbors Night Out. And basically, there's opportunities for you to host an event. You can also request, I believe, different city officials or police department folks to come by and visit your event. Maybe especially if you want a way, you know, for them to learn more about your community or your neighborhood, there's opportunities for doing that as well. So again, you can learn more if you go to the City of Davis website, and you can learn more about this event going on October the 4th of 2026. Good stuff for sure. And then another good thing going on with the City of Davis, and this is coming up also later in the month of October, and that is on September 18th, there will be the Community Park Skate Park Grand Reopening that will be taking place from 5:30 to 7 p.m. So this is really cool. The skate park has been closed in Community Park for, I think, since like April of this year. They're completely reinventing it, reimagining it, redoing it, remodeling it, making it all fancy and schmancy and cool and new. And you can learn more on the City of Davis website, cityofdavis.org. Again, this will be on Friday? Let's see, will that be right? Friday. Yeah, Friday, September 18th. And again, we'll be at the Community Park, Davis Community Park here in Davis. And that will be from 5:30 to 7 p.m. There will be vendors. My understanding is there will be some live music, a ribbon cutting, all that good stuff. So if you are a skateboarder, or you know somebody who is a skateboarder, and they have been lamenting the fact that the skate park in Community Park has been closed for a while. Well, like I said, the good news is it will be reopening really soon. And I said it will be October, but no, actually it's September the 18th. So this is coming up really soon. So let's do a big round of applause for this, because that's pretty stinking cool. My only excuse this week, if I discombobulate anything, is I'm still feeling extremely congested and sinusy. So I'm going to continue to use that excuse for the time being, because it's the best one I can use. All right. So let me see here. What else do I have? This one's kind of sad. Did want to acknowledge this though. The Delta of Venus Cafe, which was in downtown Davis, closed after being in business for 33 years. And of course, Delta of Venus has not only been a great place for food and drinks and so forth, but also a live music venue. So that is truly a loss to the community of Davis, because Delta Venus has been around for a really long time. I remember when they were around back when I was still a student at UC Davis, and that was back in the early days of Delta of Venus. Again, I know I am carbon dating myself with that comment, but Delta of Venus is definitely going to be missed, and all my best to the owners and everyone involved with Delta of Venus Cafe. It will be interesting to see what ends up eventually taking over in that space. It's a great location, really close to the campus, right there in downtown Davis. And then one other thing coming up here I should mention as well is the Coastal Cleanup Day. So California Coastal Cleanup Day, something I like to bring up because, of course, I'm really big into picking up litter. And, of course, it's something that I regularly talk about here on the Smile Show. In fact, if you are new to the community, I encourage you to sign up or get involved with the Davis Picks It Up group, Davis Picks It Up, and they have a Facebook page. They also have updates and so forth on nextdoor.com. So whether you are on nextdoor.com or on Facebook, do a search for Davis Picks It Up, and then you can get signed up for their regular pickup events, litter pickup events. They usually have at least a couple of them per month. A lot of times they will try to schedule them around major events. Sometimes they will have these pickup events post large events, because it gives an opportunity then to make the community all beautiful again. They also try to schedule around inclement weather. So if the weather is going to be really poor, they may postpone or reschedule events. But the reason I'm mentioning this is because the California Coastal Cleanup Day is also coming up, and there will be opportunities for people to get involved in cleaning up some of the local waterways as well here in Yolo County as part of this California Coastal Cleanup Day. That event takes place on Saturday, September 19th. 19th of the year 2026. You can learn more on the website coastal.ca.gov, coastal.ca.gov. Gov, and then you can do a search on their map. You can participate. You can sign up. There are cleanups everywhere. You can go clean up at a beach somewhere. You can clean up at a waterway. Basically, the goal is to get as many people out there picking up litter, getting involved, and helping to make our waterways and our environment safer, healthier, and better for everyone. And for everyone, that means for humans, but also for all the animals and wildlife that call those waterways home. So it's a really cool thing, to be sure. And I already have plans for September 19th, but I will be doing my best, as I do much as I can every day, picking up litter as I go out for my daily walk. So I won't be actively working that day on the 19th, but I will be with you all in spirit that day, and I will continue to pick up as much litter as I can on the days leading up to and after September the 19th too. Good stuff for sure. Again, that website is coastal.ca.gov. All right, time check. We're about 39 minutes into this week's edition of The Smile Show with yours truly, Mr. Allergy Ridden, Mr. Smiles. All right, so this next story is still such a tragedy, and there's still so much that we don't know about this. So this is regarding the historic catastrophic floods that have recently taken place in Nepal and Tibet. So there's been a lot of excavation work going on, trying to find people who may still have survived the historic floods. And of course, a lot of recovery work that will be taking place in the weeks and months to come. And so I just wanted to mention that there's this article from the Associated Press, apnews.com. And then if you do a search on the apnews.com website, there is a article on different charities that are helping right now with that effort. So in terms of getting food to people who may be needing the food, getting assistance to people who need assistance and so forth. Basically, a lot of people who are already there, boots on the ground, trying to assist people who are most desperately in need of help, helping right now, and then also help. So they're helping the people who are helping as well as giving help to the people who need the help. So apnews.com, unfortunately, the website isn't coming up for me right at the moment. It looks like I've got a video embedded or some technical thing going on here, but you'll be able to figure it out. I know you will, because they have some really good resources there regarding how you can help. So there are charities out there that are doing good work, but as I've mentioned, you know, here before on the Smile Show, always make sure you do your due diligence before giving to a charity. So in general, it's better to go with a charity that's well-recognized, has a good charity navigator reputation, a charity guide reputation. Those are good ones to check. Charity Watch is another one. Always make sure that the charity you're giving to has been vetted. And also, you can do the research to see how much of every dollar donated actually goes to the cause that you are specifying. It's understandable that, you know, each charity is going to need a certain amount of money for overhead, a certain amount of money for fundraising, for administration and operations. That totally makes sense. It's totally understandable. They are, you know, operating a business that's there to help people, but they also have to take care of their own needs as well. That's totally understandable. But make sure that you are giving to a charity that's giving as much money as possible and assistance to the need or the crisis that you wish to have that money going towards. All right. So time check. Oh, we're already 40-something minutes, 42 minutes. The answer to life, I think, is 42. And so that is a good number. So let's move on now to another article here, which is kind of an interesting one, because this is something about First Amendment rights and speaking. And this actually is a little bit interesting because this gets into the whole issue of the kind of field you're in and whether or not you can say things about that particular field. And so one of the things I talk about here regularly on the Smile Show is traffic issues. And that, you know, a lot of times traffic issues include traffic engineering, the way we have historically designed roadways. And a lot of these engineering manuals, traffic engineering manuals, have really strived to make sure that cars, so automobiles and drivers, are number one on the hierarchy of transportation networks, which means that the goal is to move cars as quickly as possible from point A to point B. That means often timing traffic signals so that they're very convenient for drivers, but not for pedestrians or bicyclists or public transit. It often means that roads don't have sidewalks, don't have bike lanes, because the main goal, again, is getting cars and drivers from point A to point B. If you are a bicyclist or a pedestrian, well, good luck to you. The better option for you is to see if you can get someone to drive you, or, you know, for you to go out and buy a car. And so historically, traffic engineering has really been very car-centric, very auto-centric. But as time has gone on now, more traffic engineers are starting to see that that's not such a good way to go, because it doesn't acknowledge the fact that not everybody can drive, not everybody wants to drive, and also the fact that creating these communities where there aren't bike lanes, there aren't sidewalks and so forth, creates often a crisis of health. And so you then end up having obesity issues, diabetes issues, because people can't walk anywhere. They literally have to drive everywhere because the streets are not safe for bicycling. The streets aren't safe for walking. The streets often aren't even set up safely for people to use public transit, because there's not even a safe place to wait for a bus or a train. And so there are lots of challenges when it comes to our transit network. And so some traffic engineers are really starting to speak out more now and acknowledge the fact that historically traffic engineering has been very much, again, car-centric. Doesn't mean that driving and using a car is in and of itself a bad thing. There are times where using a car is very much understandable. The weather's inclement. You may be, you know, in a situation where you're on an expressway, which again makes sense that it's going to be designed for a car. But in a city, there really should be a lot more ways to get around. So you shouldn't have to rely on a car to necessarily go to the grocery store or go to your doctor or go to your dentist and things like that. So Chuck Marone, who is a traffic engineer or has been a traffic engineer, he's also the founder and president of an organization called Strong Towns. And so he was recently involved in a court case regarding perspective and feedback that wasn't well received apparently by some people within his profession regarding his profession of traffic engineering. And so basically there was a court case that took place, and a federal judge apparently ruled in his favor in a First Amendment case against the Minnesota board that licenses professional engineers. And so the case was about whether traffic engineers could speak up for reform without fear of retaliation. So really interesting. Apparently, according to Chuck here in this article, he has been targeted multiple times by engineers who disagreed with things he has said. And so a federal judge said that no, you are allowed to express your opinion, even though it may not be something that's well received by everybody else within your profession. So for a lot of people, this is seen as a First Amendment win, a right for free speech, and also kind of refreshing, because it shows that people can work to make change within their industry. Because if everybody who becomes a traffic engineer has to subscribe to this car-centric hierarchy, where again, car is king, automobile is king, then what you're seeing today on the roadways will never change. So we're going to continue to see communities where it's not safe to walk, where it's not safe to bike, where it's not easy to use public transit. And so if you're older and you can't drive, well, then you're out of luck. Or if you are younger but don't have the economic means or wherewithal to have a car, have access to a car, well, then you're out of luck as well. And so this is actually kind of a cool story. Again, you can learn more about this case and more about Strong Towns on their website, strongtowns.org, Strong Towns, towns is plural, strongtowns.org. And you can learn more about Chuck Marone, and Chuck's last name is spelled M-A-R-O-H-N, M-A-R-O-H-N. And he also has written a book called Confessions of a Recovering Engineer. So there have been several books now from engineers, traffic engineers, regarding their profession and often how they have come to realize and acknowledge that a lot of the problems we see on the roadways these days, people speeding, collisions, people dying in collisions, people being badly injured in traffic collisions, are not just a result of people not paying attention and driving poorly. Of course, that is part of the equation. But a lot of it's also the way that we have historically, the way engineers have historically developed roads. And of course, we, the people, are also responsible because for a long time, we've asked for, you know, roads where people could drive faster and faster. But now more people are starting to realize the folly of that. And they're starting to say, wait a minute, you know, driving faster and faster, are we really accomplishing what we want? Do we really, is getting from point A to point B as fast as possible really the best thing? Especially if it's at the expense of being able to walk or bike or take public transit, or the fact that I can't, you know, my kid can't walk to the store. I have to drive my kid to the store. I can't let my grandmother bike to the store because it's not safe for her. I can't have my grandfather go to the bus stop because there's no place to sit there. And it's right on the side of the road where it's very dangerous to wait. So kind of an exciting story to be sure. This is kind of encouraging for a lot of folks. All right. And then also another article here. This one's kind of interesting because this is about Amazon. And of course, Amazon, it's one of the largest online retailers in the world now. And a lot of people have very strong feelings about Amazon, you know, good and bad and yay and nay. And I'm not here to discuss all those things because, again, my opinion, my perception of Amazon really doesn't matter. But what I wanted to do is more share an article here where I think it kind of lays out some of the challenges with a really large retailer like Amazon and why, you know, it's important that we continue to look for ways to make online retailers as, you know, safe as possible in terms of, you know, safer for the environment, safer from ethical, in terms of ethics, safer in terms of less negative impacts, in terms of local business community, local economic negative impacts and things like that. So this article is not to say that Amazon is bad. It's not to say that, Amazon is good either. It's more about the fact that as a company gets larger, and this is true of any large company, but especially Amazon's a good example of one that has become especially large over the years. And so they have a lot more challenges to deal with in terms of that potential negative impact that can have a much larger ripple impact across a much larger swath of not only the United States, but the world as a whole. So this article is from projectmanagers.net. Again, the article title is website is projectmanagers.net, and it's by Daniel Raymond. It's from May 29th of 2026, and top 10 cons and disadvantages of Amazon. So again, Daniel's looking at some of the challenges here in terms of, you know, the fact that they have a lot of challenges in terms of potential negative impacts. And so he does acknowledge that there are some positive things and some things that can help society as a whole in terms of the cloud infrastructure. They have a lot of infrastructure support for cloud computing, enterprise applications, a lot of large-scale artificial intelligence deployments. Of course, people often have, you know, concerns about AI in general, but so that's, we'll talk about that in a moment here. Also, there are assistants in terms of assisting organizations with coding, debugging, and doing other enterprise knowledge management tasks. And so there are things about Amazon that can benefit companies and corporations. I know there are even things that Amazon, you know, can do that help universities in terms of giving students an opportunity for easily accessing different, you know, school books and school resources and lab supplies and things like that. So there are definitely some benefits to Amazon. So this is not, again, an all negative expose about Amazon, but it's more to look at, you know, maybe how to mitigate some of the negative impacts. So again, some of the disadvantages and drawbacks of using Amazon include those impacts on small businesses. So being a small business is not easy these days. Some small business owners have a presence on Amazon, but they do have to, you know, unfortunately, and this is a challenge for a lot of them, give up some of their profits as a result of that. There's, you know, a cost associated to them with doing business through Amazon. But some would also argue that maybe some of these small businesses also get more visibility being on Amazon. So that can be one of those situations where there can be some potential negatives, but then also some potential positives. But some books have talked about the fact that small businesses if they do drop off of Amazon, often have, you know, a tough time trying to, you know, compete. And so this is a challenge. So for some small businesses, it becomes a, if you can't beat them, join them mentality. But some small businesses may have a hard time still competing with all the other small businesses on the Amazon platform. So impact on small businesses can definitely be quite intense and sometimes quite negative. There's been a lot of exposés and articles regarding worker exploitation with Amazon in terms of the amount of time they have to work, in terms of whether they are always regularly getting appropriate coffee breaks and restroom breaks and so forth, how long they have to work, how many hours the delivery drivers are working and so forth. In many cases now, I know Amazon does a lot more subcontracting, working with third parties. And so then there's also some concern about whether or not those third parties and the agreements between the third parties and Amazon are exploiting those individuals. So there are definitely some concerns regarding the working conditions for people who work for Amazon and or independently contract with Amazon in terms of the contractual terms and obligations and so forth. So that is a big concern. The environmental impact. And so, of course, there are multiple aspects to the environmental impact. One of these can include the AI, artificial intelligence, data center expansion. A lot of people are concerned about the fact that Amazon is using more artificial intelligence all the time in terms of its shopping tools and queries and so forth. And so all those tools and resources need more data centers. And so more data centers are being proposed regularly, not only here in the United States, but throughout the world. And a lot more communities are coming together to say, no, we really don't want a data center in our community because the data centers won't necessarily provide a lot of long-term jobs. And a lot of people see this as a, you know, a no value add game, that the short-term gains in terms of people building the data centers is negatively outweighed by the fact that the data centers long-term will utilize a lot of the resources from the community without giving a lot of benefits back to the community. Environmental impact also includes the amount of packaging needed for a lot of the items that are being delivered to individuals. Of course, with like Prime and next day shipping and so forth, a lot of excessive packaging so forth is needed. Also, the transportation emissions, a lot of, again, these same day and next day deliveries take a lot of more deliveries and truck trips and so forth. So there can be a lot of negative impacts. Of course, some Amazon shoppers are getting better about bundling orders when they can, but that doesn't always resolve the issue because sometimes orders, even if they're bundled, are being fulfilled by different third-party suppliers. And so even though they may all be on one order, they're going to be individually fulfilled. So you could still end up with three packages that have a lot of excessive packaging. A lot of people are concerned about Amazon's market monopoly, as per this article as well from projectmanagers.net. Anytime there's a monopoly, of course, that makes it more difficult for other companies to compete. And so a lot of times that means these other companies that may have otherwise historically competed decide, you know what, we're not going to do it anymore. And they go out of business. They quit. And so the Amazons of the world become larger and larger while the competition becomes less and less. And of course, that can even result in higher prices because there's less reason for these larger monopolies to lower their prices. Another concern with Amazon is the data privacy concerns. How is your data being used as an Amazon shopper? How is your data being used post-shopping? So those are a lot of concerns as well. And that includes how it's being utilized for artificial intelligence purposes. How's it being used for extensive user tracking when you're shopping, as well as cybersecurity risks. So just the fact that, you know, your data can be hacked at some point. Of course, this is true of any online retailer, any online website. So that is not true just to Amazon. This is a big one as well. The dependence on Amazon services. The fact that often when you buy things from Amazon, you have to use Amazon to either utilize them, like different video services or music services. So you buy something and you can only use Amazon in order to actually enjoy the benefits or utilize the benefits of whatever you purchased on Amazon. So dependence on Amazon services can also be another drawback of using Amazon. Quality control issues. I've had this a few times with Amazon where I purchased something that was damaged or broken when I received it. One time I actually received a day planner that was a used day planner, which again, I was pretty shocked about, and actually I need this sound effect for this one. Kind of scared. I couldn't believe it. A used day planner. That was not what I was expecting when it was supposed to be a new one. Overwhelming product choices. Again, people get decision fatigue a lot when it comes to Amazon and a lot of these online retailers. Ethical concerns. Kind of already talked about some of those, but just the ongoing surveillance. Again, the environmental impacts. Just the fact that the monopolies are happening with Amazon. A lot of people have concerns about that. And then the AI infrastructure cost and energy demands. Kind of talked about that one as well. So again, this article, again, is interesting for anybody who wants to learn a little bit more about why people are concerned about large companies like Amazon. And then maybe also potentially some ways that Amazon and or others can work to helpfully mitigate some of those concerns. Again, the article is from projectmanagers.net by Daniel Raymond from May 29th of 2026. My time with you is up. How did it go so fast? I'm going to go rinse out my sinuses again and hope for the best. Take good care of yourselves and one another. Have a good week ahead. Be happy, be well, and most importantly, keep on smiling. I'll see you later. Bye for now.
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2: 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Because early detection is so important in saving lives, the more women support each other and the more physicians emphasize breast health activities to all women, the better the outcomes will be. The Sears WNBA Breast Health Awareness Program will exceed the $1 million mark in cumulative donations to the National Alliance of Breast Cancer Organizations.

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0: I'm in a Caribbean mood tonight. How about giving me Baby Elephant Walk with a little reggae kind of beat? Go, Dancing Homer. Get up, man. Get up.
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0: Yeah, man, you don't know. 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And that's in Davis, California. Yeah, man. Lego the track.
1: 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This never miss. Run away the mood, boy.

90.3, yo, in Davis, California, A, in the bomb shelter, deep basement of the Freeborn Hall. Yo, we rocking with some Pat Anthony right here with Love and Styley plus the Dub. You know I love me some Sunset and some Pat Anthony, man. It's my brethren. So anyhow, rest in peace, Patty. We keep you ever living, baby. You know what I'm saying? Anyhow, happy Friday, y'all. Hopefully everything's suiting you guys well with the music here, KDBS, all together collectively. And, you know, we just love doing what we do around here. I, myself, do the reggae music every Friday. And, you know, you catch me here holding it down for Sacramento area along with Gonzo on Sundays. But anyhow, y'all, we keep steam moving right now with the reggae music till 8 o'clock, y'all. Keep it locked.

we run country and a we run town. A big sound. Fire woman burning the place. I don't know. I alone. You don't know. Never throw a stone. And we don't eat people bone. Big sound.

Yo, Barrington Levy and Beanie Man on Murderation. Excuse me. So I want to pull this back a little bit with some Bob Andy and some Marshall Griffins. I thank you guys for tuning into the show. And hopefully, you know, the music's doing you guys justice and enhancing your day or lightening up your day, bettering your day. However, whatever, if it's all up and positive, I'm in. If it's bringing you down, give me a call, 754-KDBS, 530-754-KDBS. That's always like the way I always say it, so it always comes about. That translates to 530-754-5387 is a number here. So we're going to pull this back in a beautiful tune. Again, Bob Andy, Marshall Griffins, always together. Love this song. Beautiful tune. Let's go. More love, yeah?

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0: 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Parental discretion is advised. The views contained in this hour may not reflect the views of KDVS, KDVS sponsors, or the University of California.
1: Golly gee willikers, man, that sucks.
2: Oh, man, the polluter, man. Rest in peace. He's the one that showed me that cart right there. And I'm just thinking about some of the guys that are here, you know, before me, and they're passing gone now. Big up Papa Willie. Big up, you know, polluter for sure. Anyhow, we got Protege coming through Sacramento on Sunday, Ace of Spades. And, you know, we're going to get a few of those songs right now and just kind of just, you know, raise the frequency up here with that and enhance your Friday. So if you already know about him, get ready. We're going to get into this real quick for a minute, for a good 10, I don't know, 10, 15, about 10 minutes or so. You know, we'll see. We'll see how much fun we're having with this, but it's always fun here. So for the most part, that's why I'm still here. Three things. If it's not fun, I'm out. Of course, they locked me up, throw away the key. I'm not obviously going to be here. And the most obvious one, you know, 6 feet under. So anyhow, that's the only way I'm going to get out of here. And I'm stuck. So, yo, loved ones, we're going to get into this one right here. But one of his early ones, one of the earlier ones, but a little out of the early stage. But it was a big, big one with Kamani Marley, Protege, and the Professor. So you might remember this 45 right here.

You know I gotta pull this one up just like this. Yo, I strongly appreciate you guys rocking with Boomstar Radio, KDVS 90.3, each and every Friday, 6 to 8 p.m. You're tuning to sounds like these, Protege, Dancehall, Rubber Dubs, Groundation, Foundation, all in the party rock style, y'all. Select the Island. Forward, baby.

Yo, I know you got. I know somebody out there was feeling that one. There's no way. There's no way, no how. Yeah. So I'm gonna go back to some earlier ones. So we're gonna trap this one out a little bit. I love how they redid this one. They relicked it with the Ring My Bell, man. And then watch, we just trap it out. Watch. Come on. With the tune called Glad.

Yo, I want to get in a... That was one of his latest releases, At We Feet, with Damian Marley. This is right here with Big 45. It's about a year ago. And then the next one is one of my favorites right now that he's came out with. String on, kick it off like whoa. But we're getting the Big 45 right now. Again, Protégé this Sunday, Ace of Spades, y'all.

So, yo, you like all that, right? Protege. This one right here, this is right up my alley right here. I love the Rumors rhythm, like the bass line. Protege, Masika, Ting Loud right here. Yo, check it out. You heard it first, KDBS, the show called Boom Style Radio. You know how we do it around here, Pop. Come on now. You want to get after it? Watch your little woofers now. Watch your little woofers. Watch your little woofers. Adjust them right now. 12 o'clock or lower. Because you might ruin the team right now. Hold on. Watch it. Check it out. Let's go.

it. Last 25 minutes, been on Protege. Want to show you guys some love. Show you some of my love from the music onto you guys. You know what I'm saying? Like, this is what we do, and this is for you. All for you. You know what I'm saying? While you're in traffic, while you're going through a rough time, or you're in a good time, we enhance or we make better. That's what we do around here. KDBS, Boomstar Radio, with Shinseo.

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1: Gentlemen.
0: With Wild right here. Wild. Straight up. Come on.
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this song right here for Mr. Vegas, Henry Fong, Badam. And then we're going to slide back over. I'm just having fun with you guys. You know what I'm saying? This is Friday evening.

Well, yo, I'm having my fun with you guys. I'm getting close to getting out of here. But I'm going to leave you with this one. Agent Sasko with Starlight. Yo, it is Friday evening. Feeling a lot like fall now, but still a little bit like summer. So we'll still get after it. Let's

0: Shout out Lobo Joe. You guys be good, stay well, and you know, hold your head up and all that good stuff. Drink some water, brush your teeth, mind yourself, stay out the fast lane. Be doing 65 and under, please. 70 on, yo, look in your rear view, squeeze over, share the road. Let's get together and work with each other out here. You know what I'm saying? It's just real positive, constructive talk around here. You know what I mean? I ain't trying to diss nobody. It's just what it is. Let's keep things flowing, right? Don't be holding up and don't be causing no friction. That's bottom line. Test me on it. I mean, come on. We could reason about it, but we know all, that's just the bottom line. That's what it boils down to, y'all. So anyhow, love, y'all. Take care of yourselves. Oneness.
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Hey there, KDVS listeners. One moment while I get this first track rolling. Doesn't seem to be playing right now, but you are listening to Friday Night Metal. This is your host, DJ Hawk Hobo, for this Friday. We're going to be listening to a new Death Doom track by the one and only. I'm going to get it set up. The band is Warning and the song is T-Shirt. This is their first album in over a decade.

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2: Hello, KDVS Davis. It is that time of the night. It is Friday Night Metal. We've started off with a big, epic death doom track, because why not? It's one of the best bands, and one of the pioneers of the genre, that is Warning. Their first album in 20 years. That song was Teacher, and that is off of their album Rituals of Shame. That's the opening track there. Or no, that's a closing track, actually. That is Patrick Walker's vocals, probably sounding as good as they ever have in his long, long, very prodigious career. So, starting off with some death doom. Then I'm going to play some death metal for the next hour. And then I have a special guest.
3: Hi, this is Kale, or Scramble. I'm here, spend a lot of time in Norway, and I'm a big fan of true Norwegian black metal and a lot of post-black metal, including neo-folk. So I've spent about 6 years going to Norway, various metal festivals, so here to kind of feature the music of Scandinavia, and particularly the more Norwegian side of Scandinavia, with bands more famously like Heilung or Wardruna representing the neo-folk.
2: Lovely. So we're in for a really special treat on tonight's program. I am going to play some death metal. I'm going to try and mix in some Norwegian and Scandic death metal where I can, but I want to take a back seat for tonight's show and let our scholar do their scholarly business. Anything else you want to say?
3: Oh, yeah. So I am a feminist, queer, disability metal music scholar. So recently had a book come out this year, Women and Femme Voices in Metal Music, Culture, and Scholarship, edited by Jasmine Shadrach and Frankie Stevens, two of my good friends. I have a chapter on the Norwegian metal festival known as Midgards Blut Metal Festival, and all my interviews with women and non-binary folks there, and previously published in a book called Crips, Crowds, and Cacophonies, Heavy Metal and Disability.
2: Yeah, and I don't think it's any surprise to metalheads who've been metalheading for a while that we have a rich community here. We have a lot of special people that that make music and make the music and also enjoy it. So it's great to have you on the show.
3: Thanks, and thanks for being one of my best friends out there. So love being a guest.
2: Anytime. Let's get started. Let's listen to some death metal and then work our way towards some neo-folk goodness. This is KDVS.

0: 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Every Friday, school children across the world strike from school for their futures, calling for leaders to unite behind the science, follow with the Paris Agreement, and keep global warming to 1.5 degrees Celsius. For more information, go to FridaysForFuture.org.
1: All right, we just heard one of the tracks from Ulcerate's latest effort, Cutting the Throat of God. That was, I don't remember the name of that one, actually. Transfiguration in and out of worlds. Some of the best dissonant death metal that's being produced right now, in my humble opinion. Great New Zealand band there. Right before, we had a classic, Oldie But a Goodie, that was chopped in half by Obituary off of their debut album, Cause of Death, which, yeah, I mean, that's just old school death metal for you, through and through. We're gonna keep up with some old school stuff, and then I'm gonna play a mix of new things, and we've got about half an hour left in our death metal segment, so let's just keep it going. 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
1: Even the sky has no limit.
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4: Welcome back. You are listening to Friday Night Metal. We just finished off with the track Any Kind of Magic or Miracle off of the Swedish technical death metal band Anata's album Under a Stone with No Inscription. Really fun band. They're from Varberg, which is just kind of a town that's on the way to the train to Gothenburg. And I never would have thought that a band like Anata would have emerged from there, but it kind of makes a lot of sense. What else can you do but just play amazing death metal? They got a kind of interesting technical, almost mellow death sound, at least to my ear. That's what it's always sounded like. Very unique band. Right before that, we had Acidic Twilight Visions off of Undeath's debut record, Lesions of a Different Kind, or maybe I should say it, Lesions of a Different Kind, because that's how they say it in New York, apparently. Pretty solid band. Not super big on their latest stuff, but I do think that Lesions album is fantastic. Right before that, we had, of course, the one and only Death of Chuck Schuldiner's project, Trapped in a Corner off of Individual Thought Patterns. Absolute classic right there. We've got 13 minutes left, about 12 minutes left, actually, in our death metal hour. So I'm going to play a deep cut, and then I'm going to play a not-so-deep cut. This next track is one that I think is pretty darn cool, so I hope you enjoy it. DJ Hawk Hobo.

0: Hello, Friday Night Metal listeners. That was the last track for my death metal block. That was Christ's Cage by Immolation. That's the final track off of their Here and After album. It just, something about Immolation. Even I saw them live and I saw the very end of their set, and that's how I discovered them. And I've been chasing that high to see them again ever since. It's like hellfire opened in the pit. Right before that, we had The Breathless Waiting off of the... It's the title track off of The Breathless Waiting EP from the band Swollen, which was a one-off EP demo band that had the same members as the Danish brutal death metal band Iniquity. And I love Iniquity. I think they have some of the best chops in the game when it comes to that style of kind of doomy brutal death metal. And their little Swollen project is no different. It's just really great music. I'm sure you caught the goblin like in the midpoint of the track, kind of running across the mix and laughing gleefully. It cracks me up every time. Well, we got another hour here, and we're going to be switching up the vibes. We're going to be playing some black metal, capital B, black metal. What are we starting off with, DJ Kale?
1: So we're going to start out with Black Metal by Venom, considering the first wave of black metal, and then we'll chat, but let's get this queued up.
0: Shall we get into it?
1: Yeah, let's just open this.
0: Yeah, let's do some Black Metal by Venom.
1: Venom did play at Midgard's Blut Metal Festival this year.
0: Nice. Let's do it.

0: 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Every Friday, school children across the world strike from school for their futures, calling for leaders to unite behind the science, follow with the Paris Agreement, and keep global warming to 1.5 degrees Celsius. For more information, go to fridaysforfuture.org.
1: This is Friday Night Metal. I have a special guest. They've came in their full black metal regalia. They are ready to kick some black metal butt. Tell me about the tracks we just heard.
2: So, had to start out with Venom Black Metal, and just played Pagan Fears by Mayhem. So we have the second wave of true Norwegian black metal introducing the scene. Next, we'll be coming up with Emperor. And then we're going to start mixing it up with, really, I want to focus on what you're going to hear in the Norwegian black metal scene now, sampling larching music from the Midgards Blue Metal Festival, which has been running since 2015, one of the most popular metal festivals in Norway today. And take it away.
1: Well, awesome. Yeah, and I do want to say that we saw Emperor. Shoot, was that last year now?
2: Yeah, it was one of our bonding experiences, seeing Emperor and Agalloch. So yes. We'll play some Agalloch later.
1: Yeah, let's get into the Emperor first. You're listening to KDVS Davis.

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1: True black metal.
2: True Norwegian black metal. Actually, that's an American. They're a native band from the Mohawk Nation. But they played in Norway because it is a Midgards Blue Metal Festival is a cultural festival. So you can bring your culture there, and they celebrate neo-folk music and music that really kind of breaks and experiments. So we're actually gonna mix it up after this. So again, that was The Spirit Returns by Blackbraid. Wonderful. And previously Into the Infinity of Thoughts by Emperor. So we're gonna mix it up and we're gonna go into some neo folk. So this is the band that opens up Midgards Blue Metal Festival every year. Folket Borta for Nordavinden and with Astral Side. So this is a neo-folk band where they make their own drums out of animal hides, what we'd consider post-black metal, a lot of that black metal vocal and atmospheric experience. And after that, we'll be going into some more popular, well-known neo-folk like Wardruna and Heilung. But try out this track, Hagalr.
3: Awesome. 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

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My new rage has just begun. Sword is seen. The fire of the furnace hungers to be hit and wants to have a hundred sinners. Call the state of their existence. They may dance the maddest in the morass of the red rain. Beloved brother, enemy, I sing my sword song for you. The lullaby of obliteration. So I can wake up with a smile and bliss in my heart.

0: The pagans have invaded and sacked KDVS.
1: That was Krigsgaldr by Heilung. We're again getting into what's considered neo-folk or post-black metal. Previously, we had Heimdallr by Vardrunar, and prior to that, Hagalar by Folket Bortaford Nordavinden and Astral Side. So, Krigsgaldr war chant, it's from a 7th century rune stone. It is a translation of that stone, combined with more contemporary lyrics. And they are using that stone to tell a message that is relevant to today. So I'm just going to read some of those lyrics on air, and you can take what you want to from them. What am I supposed to do if I want to talk about peace and understanding, but you only understand the language of the sword? What if I want to make you understand that the path you chose leads to downfall, but you only understand the language of the sword? What if I want to tell you to leave me and my beloved ones in peace, but you only understand the language of the sword? I let the blade do the talking, so my tongue shall become iron and my words the mighty roar of war. Again, that's Heilung. They are one of the biggest bands featured in the neo-folk scene, and one of the driving forces behind the Midgardsblut Metal Festival held at the Midgard Burial Mounds in Norway. So we're going to do some more neo-folk. I hope we haven't lost our listeners, but again, this is the metal scene in Norway, which has merged with this kind of darker folk. Although we're going to get into some Finnish folk, they like to get on stage dressed as trolls and mosh around. So we're going to queue up Finn Troll next. So we have two songs coming up about Scandinavian trolls.
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0: Every Sunday night, 8 to 10 p.m., the Front Porch Blues Show, playing a wide variety of blues, all here on KDVS. 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
1: Welcome back. What did we just hear?
2: So we had Troll Kala Milk by Skald. And before that, we had Under Bergens Rot by Finn Troll. We're keeping with the kind of pagan Scandinavian history here, two songs about trolls. And thank you for sticking with some music that's varied a bit from metal, but definitely part of the metal scene.
1: 100%.
2: Thank you.
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2: Yeah, and you could look me up, but I'm in the anthropology department as Kaya Lee, and I write about black metal and neo folk and metal music, disability, and also feminist and queer studies takes on heavy metal. So we're gonna outro with This White Mountain on Which You Shall Die, which, believe it or not, I was climbing Mount Malchin in Mongolia and this song started playing and I was on a white mountain about 4,000 meters up and it started playing This White Mountain on Which You Shall Die, and I didn't die.
1: Let's relive that experience. Just kidding. Let's not do that. Friday Night Metal, KDVS Davis. We'll see y'all next Friday at 8 p.m. Thanks for listening. Peace.

KDVS, Community Free Forum Radio. Right now, you're listening to my show, Pop Culture Detritus, with a DJ, Bully Demise. It's been a while since I've been on the air. I've had some things going on in my life, which has stopped me from being able to DJ on Friday evenings. But now I am back. I'm here in the studio, and now I can actually play some music. And what a day to choose to play some music on. Oh, and I guess I should also say that the following hour of programming may not be suitable for all audiences, as it may contain material which may be perceived as objectionable. Parental discretion is advised. The views contained in this hour may not reflect the views of KDVS, KDVS sponsors, or the University of California. I want to give a shout-out to DJs before us, Friday Night Metal. Always good to have some metal start off Friday night. But now it's time for some non-metal music here at KDVS. And as I was mentioning before, what a day to choose to come back to the radio station, because it's now September 11th, 25th anniversary of September 11th, actually, which means that a lot of people listening to this show might not even be alive when that happened. Considering a lot of people who listen to this, I imagine, are college students, or probably people underneath the age of 25. But we'll play something to remember September 11th a bit, because, well, it was an important event for American history, and it affected people very deeply. And so, I don't want to play anything too one way or the other. I just want to play something maybe more to reflect on fragility of life and about mortality in general. So, I'll play some tracks from the album Disintegration Loops. If you don't know what that is, William Basinski, like a experimental electronic artist, he had these collection of tape loops like in his collection from like the 80s, and during the late 90s, early 2000s, he discovered tapes, because the physical tapes were starting to disintegrate. Like, the more you played them, the more they kind of fell apart and disintegrated, so he decided to record the sound of those tapes disintegrating as the loops were being played over and over. And he used those to create the Disintegration Loops albums, because it's a collection of albums. And if you wonder how September 11th factors into all this, is because William Basinski, his apartment overlooked the Twin Towers, so he actually saw 9/11 happen outside of his apartment window, and he took some pictures of it as it was happening, and he put pictures of him on the cover of Disintegration Loop album. So if you look at the albums, that's actually what New York looked like during the September 11th attacks. And so, I guess it's just a good reminder to everyone that, you know, life is fragile. Everything dies and disintegrates in the end, no matter what you do, one way or the other. And to reflect on that and meditate on it. Might not be a happy thing to think about, but it's a true thing. So with that fun fact out of the way, let's go listen to some Disintegration Loops for the remainder of my show, because these tracks are long. They're like 40, 50, an hour long track, because it basically keeps playing the loops until they completely disintegrate and like are gone. So to start off our set, we'll be listening to Disintegration Loop number 5 from the Disintegration Loops number 3 album by William Basinski. So let's take a chance to reflect here at KDVS. I'm your DJ, Bully Demise. This is my show, Pop Culture Detritus, and you're listening to KDVS at 90.3 FM on September 11th. So you can set it back and reflect. Oops. Get this going. And get this going correctly. There we go.

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23: 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What we heard right there before all those PSAs was William Basinski with the track Disintegration Loop 5.1 from the Disintegration Loops number 3 album. It is 11.02 p.m. here at KDVS. I'm your DJ, Bully Demise, and this is my show, Pop Culture Detritus, where I play music on the fringes of pop culture. And today, it's going to be the last hour of 9/11, the 25th anniversary of 9/11. which obviously was a huge momentous day in American history. And maybe hard for young people to understand, but there was definitely a world pre-9/11 and there is a world post-9/11. And there's definitely a lot of people nowadays, especially here at UC Davis, who probably never remember a pre-9/11 world, which is kind of crazy to think about. But I guess that's the same for any other big event in history. There was a world pre-atom bomb, and then there's a world post-atom bomb. There was a world pre-electricity and a world post-electricity. There was a world pre-black plague and then a world post-black plague. All kinds of things happen in the world that have huge consequences for everything goes on, but if you weren't there when it happened, it's just always in the past and always a world post, whatever that is. But you know, there once was a time it was a pre, and then for a short amount of time, there was a time when it was happening. And so that's why I'm playing some of the track from the William Basinski Disintegration Loop albums, because as I mentioned at the top of the hour, last hour, the William Basinski, he's a electronic artist, kind of experimental avant-garde artist, and he discovered during the late 90s, early 2000s, he discovered all these tapes he had in his storage of various tape loops that he made, and discovered that they were starting to disintegrate when he played them, so he basically just recorded them disintegrating as they were playing over and over and over again, and as slowly just sort of fell apart and disintegrated. And he actually finished recording his last tape the morning of 9/11, and so all these albums are dedicated to the victims of 9/11. And I guess this album is kind of a classy touchstone for people who want to remember 9/11 without getting too jingoistic or political or anything like that. And so I feel as appropriate as a collection of pop culture detritus that I have here on my show to play them on the air for you. And they are interesting pieces of music, even divorced from their context. Just interesting to hear them, the loops just sort of fall apart and disintegrate and sort of change and modulate over time. So the one track we played was Disintegration Loop 5.1. And to end my set, because these loops are long pieces of music, I'm going to play the first disintegration loop, which is Disintegration Loop 1.1. So this is over an hour long. It'll probably cut off, the ending of it will probably cut off before my show is over. So this will be the last you'll hear of me for this evening. My show is every other week for this summer, Fridays, 10 p.m. to midnight. I won't have a show during the fall quarter because there's certain things in my life going on right now that prevent me from doing a full-time show. But you might hear me drop in and do some subbing every once in a while, and I'm hoping for the winter quarter starting in January, I'll be able to come back on the air with a full-time show. So don't you despair. Things go and change, but, you know, life just changes like that. Some things come back and some things don't. That's the important thing to remember. And so, with that, I wish you an evening. You don't have to have a good one, but it will be an evening out there. 25th anniversary of 9/11. It's just going to keep getting further and further in the past. The more and more time goes on, it's going to be more and more of a... I guess we're going more and more into a post-9/11 world. Because the pre-9/11 world is going further and further away. And so, to remember it, again, we'll listen to William Basinski, Disintegration Loop 1.1 from the first Disintegration Loops album. See you next time on the air. Because this is KDVS, I'm Bully Demise, and you're listening to 90.3 FM.

0: following hour of programming may not be suitable for all audiences, since it may contain material which may be perceived as objectionable. Parental discretion is advised. 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
1: Church burnings and all these things are, of course, a thing that I support 100%, and it should have been done much more and will be done much more in the future. We have to remove every trace from what Christianity and the Semitic roots have to offer this world. Satanism is freedom for the individual to grow and to become the Superman. Every man who's born to be king becomes king. Every man who's born to be a slave doesn't know Satan. My only goal is to procreate Satan. The main goal in all would have to be able to remove the word Satan from every man's tongue and just become it.

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KDVS, Davis, 90.3 FM. Thanks to Bully Demise and Pop Culture Detritus for the last couple hours of programming. I am the Blasphemer, and this is Raise the Dead. So last week I kind of did that novelty show that I was just keeping track of the random playlist on my streaming service in my car. And the joke was, if you went on a road trip with me, this is what you'd be listening to. Tonight, kind of wanted to try to go back into the underground, to the underground. Well, at least in my addled brain in old age. For all I know, you guys might already be listening to this on the regular. Well, that's the plan tonight. Try to pick some lesser known bands to play. And I apologize, I will not be here next week. I'm going to be on vacation. Speaking of all that, what the hell am I doing? We'll start out with a little Disaster. KDVS. Davis. 90.3 FM.

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KDVS, Davis, 90.3 FM. You are listening to Raise the Dead. I am the Blasphemer. And as we mentioned at the top of the show, I'm trying to play some underground, the underground stuff. But I may be out of touch, and you might already think these are... yeah, you've heard. Anyway. Territorium. Capturon. Lendemire Livre. Man out of France. Where's Emmanuel Noir? L'Ordre du Dragon. Off the album, L'Ordre du Dragon. River Noel Valaki. Canada Francais. We had some Mors Arma. There's some other lot. Title track out of Switzerland. And tonight's show started out of Deutschland. We had some D's out there. Der Fluch des Seel of Rain of Tempest. I guess we're going back to Canada, eh?

it is written, the inhabitants of the earth have been made drunk with her blood. And I saw her sit upon a hairy beast, and she held forth a golden chalice full of the filthiness of her fornications. And upon her forehead was written, behold, I am the great mother of harlots and all abominations of the earth.

0: Satan wants you to know that. The following hour of programming may not be suitable for all audiences, since it may contain material which may be perceived as objectionable. Parental discretion is advised. The views presented in this hour do not reflect the views of KDVS, KDVS sponsors, or the University of California, Davis.
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KDVS. Davis, 90.3 FM. You are listening to Raise the Dead. I am a Bossomer. And I'm trying to do some more underground to the underground. But as I said before, I don't know, you might know all these bands and listen to them all the time. I'm old. Not as hardcore as it used to be. So that was in Terra Vivant. Kakito. Kurogoku. That's a band comprised of Frenchies all night, some French Canadians and some Japanese members. We had some Elfer. They're called Guaderas de Besanuna, and they are España. And then, of course, Sermon, another Canadian man. Ouvretur, O Chante, O Flamme de Liberté.

Again, I will not be here next week. I'm actually taking vacation and going up to, I won't say exactly where. Not that anybody's going to stop me. Let's just say I'm going to be in a national forest at about 6,500 foot elevation, camping and fishing for a while. Let's go some Nove Militia. KDVS. 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
9: 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Some of the things that we offer in the club would be the law school application process help, LSAT preparation, as well as Native speakers. We have our meetings every Monday at 5 p.m. at the Native Nest Conference Room, and we hope to see you all there.

out. Tune in Sunday at midnight until 2 a.m. Neonate, fighting for a future. Punk Raj and M. Riot spin chaotically good music mixed with political, social, and local punk talk, as well as show listings and events you don't want to miss. That's Sunday at midnight until 2 a.m.

KDVS. Davis. 90.3 FM. I am the Blasphemer. And you are listening to Raise the Dead. And the last track you heard was some Shulk. Solar Eclipse. We had some Black Altar with the title track Infernal Damnation. E Helvete. And horrible finish. Naglia Tivali. Tivili. Close enough. And that set started out. Some Nove Milice. Psalms of Nameless Fire. We are going to go, what are we doing? SL's Mountain, KDBS, Davis, 90.3 FM.

Hell is overflowing, and Satan is sending his dead to us. Why? Because you have sex out of wedlock. You kill unborn children. You have men-on-man relations, same-sex marriage. How do you think your God will judge you? Well, friends, now we know. When there is no more room in hell, the dead will walk the earth.

Querías. Debes. 90.3 FM. That was a little snug butter. I can turn the track off. Poltergeist. We had some Azaz Mountain. My Serbian's bad. Bezdroza Yevle. Set and start out with some Black Alter with the title track of Infernal Damnation. I don't know. I'm in deep. I'm tired. I'm about to get out of here. Looks like I'm going to be leaving you with some Mossgiver. Don't have the catchphrase of I'll be back next week and promise to do a better job then, because I will not be back next week. Be back after. KWS. Davis.

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And I am your host, DJ Catatonic. You are listening to, technically, what is Perplexity, which is my show that I typically do early Friday mornings, 2 to 4 a.m., but yesterday I couldn't make it. And luckily this show slot was open, so you know. Just conveniently moved over for one day. I hope you all enjoyed that song that you were all just listening to. You were listening to Smile Lines by Incubus from their album A Crow Left of the Murder. I really like that song. It was one of the, it's off of one of the many CDs that I was listening to on the long drive back from Portland that I made with my lovely partner as we were heading back from our road trip. But yeah, I hope you all enjoyed that. I want to let you all know, though, before I continue talking and playing music for you all, would like to let you all know that the following hour of KDVS programming may not be suitable for all audiences, as it may contain material which may be perceived as objectionable. Parental discretion is advised. The views contained in this hour may not reflect the views of KDVS, KDVS sponsors, or the universe.

feel the fire burning inside us all. Remove me for going unchained. Though we fall softly gather again and listen to the conversations of the sea. Set us all, there's a quiet beach. If we fall into our sins, we will become free.

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Stop and think it through before you leave the world in ruin. Don't contribute to trouble brewing. I thought that you was one of a few. Reliable, not likely to be able to be held liable. Plausible that your cause is just, but you just combust too much. Too much fire and explosions and death and burning. Humans, we're still never learning. Oh, freeze. I know that it's been hard. Working and saving up all your money and thinking about an escape from the funny way that today is like a lump of clay. Try to make some contact before your synapses collapse. Something is happening, but we're stopping it nevertheless anymore. We're dropping in pictures and mixtures of fictions which could give up life. Animal, digital, mental, and physical, talking about a return of the spiritual. Including ceilings on your feelings in the night. Breathe. Yeah, take a deep breath. It's easy to get carried away, so try to channel your rage a different way. Who says you gotta take it out on anybody at all? Would you really want to see the whole thing fall? Crumbling, like in an earthquake with foundations rumbling. Of the consciousness of a drunk dude into the street stumbling. Because there's so much the spirits leave him unaware that he needs. He's only concerned with what he wants. Now wait. Think about the consequences and how it'll affect the rest of the world now. Before we're looking back on the impact. Lots of everything devastated. And most of the Earth's population, they can't relate. Something is happening, but we stop it. And never the less anymore. You're dropping in pictures and mixtures of fixtures which can give up life. In one digital, literal, physical, talking about a return to the spiritual. Including ceiling.

0: pictures of fictions which can give up life. In one digital middle of physical, talking about a return to spiritual, including ceilings on your feelings in the night.
1: Chill. It's as simple as that. What you do has an effect on the world around you. Yeah, relax. There's an easier way than destroying everything in your way. Don't need another pile of problems today. Yeah, chill. Open up your eyes. It's time to utilize your mind before your soul leaves your body behind.
0: Try to make some contact before your synapses collapse. Something is happening, but we ain't stopping and never love us anymore. We ain't dropping in pictures of mixtures of fixtures which can give up lies. In all digital, mental, and physical, talking about a return to spiritual, including ceilings on your feelings in the night.
1: You're just going through emotions.

0: The song that you were just listening to was called Emotions, and it was by Green Theory from their self-titled album of the same name as their band. It was the only album that they ever released in 2002. The song that you all heard before that was called I'm a Cloud by Boy Hits Car from Boy Hits Car, also a self-titled album. And the song before that started off our block was Look Out For Me by Turnstile from their album Never Enough. I'd like to remind you all once again that you're listening to KDVS Davis, listener-supported freeform radio for Northern California. I'm your host, DJ Catatonic, and you are listening to Perplexity. This is my honorary Perplexity. I usually do it on Fridays early in the morning, and now I'm doing it Saturday early in the morning. But I'm still excited to be playing music for you all. So this is my last show. So yeah, that was my last first block of music for this summer. So yeah, super excited to keep playing music for you all. However, I have to play some messages from the station for you all. Hand-picked, hand-selected by me. If you have any qualms about any of them or any inquiries, feel free to call on it. I don't know. But yeah, I just threw some together. Still getting my bearings back in after being gone for 2 weeks. But yeah, I hope the listening experience has been good. Please stay tuned for the messages. And after that, I'll be jumping straight back into the music. So yeah, stay tuned for that if you'd like.
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The song that you were all just listening to was The Jaws of Life by Pierce the Veil from their album The Jaws of Life, titled the same as the song. The song before that was No Me Hables de Sufrir by Los Bunkers from their album La Culpa. And the song before that that started off our block was Al Amanecer by DLD from their album Ocho. Which means 8 in Spanish, if you didn't know that. I'm assuming most people do. I am going to remind you all, lovely, lovely listeners, that you're listening to KDVS Davis, listener-supported freeform radio for Northern California. And you are listening to Perplexity, but for tonight only, one night only. That is the name of the show for tonight. But yeah. I hope you all enjoyed the last few songs that I played. The Jaws of Life was off of the CD actually that I

Hello, hello, hello. The last song that you were all listening to, God, wasn't that good? That was Besitos by Pierce the Veil from their album Selfish Machines. The song before that was called Outhouse by Jimmy's Chicken Shack from Pushing the Salmonella Envelope. And the song before that was Sweet Tooth by Destroy Boys from their album Open Mouth, Open Heart. I really like that block. All three of those songs are some of my favorite songs of all time, so glad I was able to play that for you, and I'm glad I was able to play more Pierce the Veil for you guys. All right, I hope you've all been enjoying. Just as a quick reminder, you are listening to KDVS Davis, listener-supported freeform radio for Northern California, and you are listening on 90.3 FM, or potentially live on kdvs.org for beyond Northern California. I'd like to remind you all that the following hour of KDVS programming may not be suitable for all audiences, as it may contain material which may be perceived as objectionable. Parental discretion is advised. The views contained in this hour may not reflect the views of KDVS, KDVS sponsors, or the University of California. I'm your host, DJ Catatonic, and I will be with you until 4 a.m., so for a whole other hour. All right, I'm going to be playing my next block of music for you, and then after that, I'm going to play some messages. And then I'm going to get into something pretty special that I've planned. All right. I hope you all enjoy the next few songs that I have picked out. Actually, four to be exact. I hope you all enjoy if you choose to stay tuned. All right. Let's get right into it.

The song that you were all just listening to was called Howling, spelt with two W's, from Some Velvet Sidewalk, from their album Critters Encore, which is actually a sequel album to their 1990 album called Appetite for Extinction. The song before that was Hosanno by Soft Cough from their self-titled EP of the same name, Soft Cough. The song before that was New Muscles by Mary and the Junkyard from Role Model Hermit, their recently released album. And the song before that that started off our block was Shopping by Feeble Little Horse from their also recently released album, Bit Not. All right. I hope you all enjoyed that music. 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I'm going to jump into some messages from the station now, and then after that, I'm going to head into some music, but I'm going to do something rare. Typically, when I play messages from the show, I go straight from the messages into the music, but this time I'm going to go into some talking. So if you'd like to hear what I have to say, and preferably if you speak or understand Spanish, you should definitely stay tuned if you'd like for the next section. All right, let's get into those messages.

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Hello, hello, hello. The song that you were all just listening to was called Blue Period by Kind of Like Spitting from their album Nothing Makes Sense Without It. The song before that was Cero y Uno by Café Tacuba from their album Cuatro Caminos. And the song before that started off our block was called The Remedy by Abandoned Pools from their album Humanistic, or from his album Humanistic, since he's a solo act. All right. This was my time subbing for this show slot. I hope you all enjoyed, and I hope you all stay tuned. There's some awesome, awesome current music coming up next. So, you know, stay tuned for the next DJ.

0: myself, oh, all I need to do is give myself trust so then I can feel the things I want to feel. Like, there's still the exchange happening of you need trust, the key, in order to open up the door of feeling a certain way or, like, being in clarity, being stable.
1: 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I'm DJ Dicott. I'm subbing the 4 to 6 a.m. slot this beautiful September morning. It is September 12th, 2026. I'm having a really good week, guys. I'm in a really good mood. At some point during this set, I want to play Chelsea Morning by Joni Mitchell. I played that when I first woke up, and that song just puts you in a beautiful mood. Woke up, was a Chelsea Morning. Anyway, today, I'm planning to just play a pretty large section of the Rock Currents, and just, I do this every time I sub. It makes the set list a little chaotic, but it's a really fun way to just like discover new music, like along with you guys, you know. And it's okay if, you know, any curse words or anything like that come up, because the following hour of KDVS programming may not be suitable for all audiences, as it may contain material which may be perceived as objectionable. Parental discretion is advised. The views contained in this hour may not reflect the views of KDVS, KDVS sponsors, or the University of California. So that is something you may keep in mind. We are in safe harbor hours. That's 10 p.m. to 6 a.m. You know. Yeah. Anyway, you just heard, Dramamine, and before that, we are Echoes by Across Phoenix off of their release Dreaming Opaline. They're a, art rock or like jangle pop band out of New Orleans. So that's cool. Yeah. Okay, I'm gonna hit you guys with a quick message and then we'll get back into some music. Again, thank you so much for bearing with me on this beautiful Saturday morning, 4:12 a.m. Yes, let's go.
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girl.

Hello, you are listening to KDVS Davis 90.3 FM. You just heard two songs from Tori Amos in Times of Dragons, and before that, Shush. Before that, you heard two songs from Beast Ethereal off of the album Mass Hallucination, Romana, and Sleeping Circuits. Before that, you heard two songs by Zoe Amba, Another Time, and before that, OCD. Off of, let me check what the album is real quick. If you'd like, it's Eyes Full, and it's her first album, debut album. Really cool. So yeah. Again, thank you for listening. We're just playing some current rock currents that are in the stacks. I'm going to play a short message and then we can get back into some music. Thank you for tuning in to KDVS Davis.

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0: Hello, you're listening to KDVS Davis 90.3 FM. You just heard California and before that Dumped by The Blank Tapes off of the release Lost Weekend. Before that, we heard two songs by Bellstar, Mercury's Possession and The River Flows off of the release Before a Fall. Before that, we heard two songs from Bellows, Self-Immolation and Chrysanthemum Flowers off of Sorry, I had to like go get the album. What is this album called? I think it's called Qué Bello. Yeah. Okay. Today we're just playing a bunch of rock currents because I'm subbing. I'm DJ Dicot. Is that all the information you need to know? 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Parental discretion is advised. 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All right. Before we get going with some more music, I'm going to play a short message about being a DJ on the radio. If you like what you're hearing right now and think, or if you don't like what you're hearing and think you could do it better yourself. Okay, thanks for tuning in.
1: 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That's January, April, July, and late September. You will be fully trained over 6 to 8 weeks, then complete volunteer hours, spend some time in studio, and take a written test. After that, you can apply for a show for the next quarter. 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Maybe it will change yours too.

0: You just heard the song "Oh Nancy" by Billy Joel Jr. Before that, it was "Not Yours to Lose" by Bullets and Butterflies. Before that, it was another Billy Joel Jr. song, "Bad Heart." And before that, we heard two Bonita Fishwife songs off of their self-titled album, "All the Same Parts" and "Looking For." And before that, we heard a song from Joe Boris. And before that, can't remember if this was in the most recent block or the last one, but we heard two songs from The Blank Tapes off of their release Lost Weekend, not the Phoebe Bridgers one, California and Dumped. So yeah, thanks for tuning in on this beautiful Saturday morning. You're gonna hear a couple short messages and then we'll get back into some music. So yeah, I'm DJ Dyclot. I'm subbing today, and so we're just playing through a bunch of the rock currents that are in the stack. So I hope you're enjoying it. All right.
1: 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While sitting on the corner, got a tear in my eye.
2: Is your rent too high? You're not alone. The rent in Sacramento is going up faster than anywhere else in the country. Evictions and homelessness are devastating lives in our city. What we need is a tenants union so we can organize and collectively bargain and stand up and say, enough is enough. These rents are unreasonable and the situation has got to change. But we can only do that if we work together. The Sacramento Tenants Union is bringing renters together so we can organize and collectively bargain and stand up and say, rents are unreasonable and the situation must stop. Contact the Sacramento Tenants Union by email at sactenantsunion@gmail.com, on Facebook at Sacramento Tenants Union, or get more information at the web address at www.sactenant.wordpress.com, or follow us on Twitter at @sactenantsunion.
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You just heard Microscope Reality by Carolina Chase. Before that, we heard two songs by Gabby Cameron, People Who Love You and Frankly. Both of those were off The Simplest Thing, I think. Before that, we heard a song by Tom X Chow, Cannot Be Denied, off of Music for Downtown Theater. And before that, we heard two songs by Perula, Kiss Burn and I Don't Know, off of the album Something Out of Nothing. To start off the block, we heard two songs by Bridget Calls Me Baby, Slumber Party, and They're Always, off of the album Irreversible. Thanks for tuning in to KDVS Davis 90.3 FM. I'm DJ Dicott. This has been my time. To kick off your morning, next up we have the song Chelsea Morning by Joni Mitchell.

Well, good morning, ladies and gentlemen. You are tuned to 90.3 FM KDVS in Davis, California. My name is Big Dave. This show is called Buried Alive in the Blues. And I'm here. I'm back where I belong. I am in the hot seat and having myself a fabulous day, I gotta say. It's, well, this morning I get to celebrate me, doggone it. It is my birthday. Well, yesterday was my birthday, technically. And I enjoy throwing myself a little birthday party, I gotta admit. And it's you know, it's kind of the one day in the year when it gets to be all about you with just zero reservations or, you know, guilt or hesitation. And damn it, I'm going to lean in. I have been doing this particular radio program for significantly more than half my life. and I've been doing it for 25 years. And I think it's 25 years. Maybe it's more than 25 years because I started doing it when I was 18, 27 years. Good God. It's all sort of melding together. Let's put it this way. Jack Benny would never admit to being the age that I currently am. He would not admit to it by at least 6 years. So there, that gives you some idea. So, all right, 45, that's it. I'm 45. As of yesterday, I'm 45 years old, and I love the fact that I still get to do community radio. I love the fact that I get to make friends and play music with them. I love the fact that I get to enjoy music. I love the fact that I'm a deep and catastrophic guitar nerd who's driving to San Francisco for the sole purpose of trading things for another guitar. Do I need any more guitars? No. Am I getting another one? Yeah, better believe it. So, it's a sickness, and I'm having a lot of fun. So, there. Anyway, I am the theming for this morning's program is just stuff that I feel like listening to with no other theming beyond that. And you might be asking yourself, how is that different from your normal programming, Dave? Shut up, he explained. anyway, I'm going to start for no particular reason with the guy who wrote and performed the theme music that I use every Saturday morning, Rick Holmstrom. And this is a song. There was a video of him performing this at some club somewhere that was on YouTube for a long time that I loved, and it's since been pulled, which makes me very unhappy. But regardless, this is Rick Holmstrom from an album that I dropped on the floor. There we go. From an album called Late in the Night, which he released back in 2007. This is the opening track, a fun little instrumental with a great name. This is called Peculiar Hop.

0: That is the great Lowell George with one of the cooler songs he ever wrote. That is 20 Million Things off of his album. Thanks, I'll Eat It Here. His first solo album and his last solo album before his untimely passing of a giant air quotes heart attack. Incredible singer, incredible songwriter, spiritual leadership and de facto band leadership of the great band Little Feat, whose Rocket in My Pocket came from one of the greatest live albums of all time, Waiting for Columbus, up before that. And so some interesting story on that. The most of the band is live on that recording. It's from a combination of stuff that they recorded in Washington, D.C. and in London. The rest of the band is live, but Lowell himself went into the studio, and for each one of the tracks, he had his guitar rig, his Dumble and his Fender Stratocaster, and a vocal mic set up, and they would go back and do one or two passes over the song. If the live version ended up being the favorite, they kept that. If the one that he recut in the studio was better, they kept that. I say that because I'm almost 100% sure that Rocket in My Pocket is one that has an overdubbed slide guitar solo on it. Not 100% sure, but regardless, it is spine-tinglingly good, and the band is just smoking, and all of that is live. So, you know, it's one of those albums where how much doctoring was there on it? Does it really matter? Answer is no. Anyway, so 20 Million Things from Thanks, I'll Eat It Here, Rocket in My Pocket from Waiting for Columbus, one of my all-time favorite records. And then before that, Little Feat was definitely a New Orleans-flavored band, although they were very much a product of the L.A. studio scene in the 70s. True New Orleans before that with the great Professor Longhair from one of the happiest records I've ever heard in my entire life. It's just, it brings me such joy. If it's, as a good friend of mine many years ago said about Louis Prima, it is impossible to be unhappy and listening to Professor Longhair at the same time. Believe me, I've tried. So two from Crawfish Fiesta, the opening two tracks, in fact, Her Mind Is Gone and Big Chief. And then before that, Rick Holmstrom from his album Late in the Night had I'm Leaving, which is a great sort of roots rock tune in a way with some blues influences, and Peculiar Hop, which is the perfect name for that particular tune. All right, I'm going to take a short break for some public service announcements, and then I'm going to hang a sharp left turn into some great acoustic blues from an artist who melded blues and reggae later in his career. And you may think you know who I'm talking about, but you might be wrong. Stick around and find out.
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0: All right. Well, this morning on Buried Alive in the Blues, I'm sort of deviating a bit from blues stuff, but I'm bouncing in and out, and I'm celebrating my own birthday this morning. I was born 45 years ago yesterday, and I'm thrilled to be able to share that and my love for music in all of its forms on the air this morning. So we've had some New Orleans piano, we've had some New Orleans influenced great music from Little Feat and Lowell George. By the way, I realized that I did not announce. I sandwiched Lowell George tunes around that Little Feat song. So what you actually heard in the last three were 20 Million Things from Lowell George's solo album, Thanks, I'll Eat It Here, Rocket in My Pocket from Little Feat, and then before that, a cover of an Alan Toussaint song, great New Orleans songwriter, by Lowell George with What Do You Want the Girl to Do, and that's also from Thanks, I'll Eat It Here. Just wanted to make that clear. All right, so next up, just for no particular reason other than this is what I feel like listening to this morning, I'm going to go to a guy whose career started out as one of the great sort of acoustic blues. It got tagged as a revival at the time, but I'm not sure that's a fair description of what it was exactly. But a great player and a great singer and songwriter, Corey Harris. I'm going back to his album Between Midnight and Day. I mentioned later that in his career he involved reggae music and blended that into his style, but this is earlier from the acoustic blues era. This is a great tune. This one is called I Ain't Gonna Be Worried No More.

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But what's he gonna do when the water dry up and the fish ain't biting no more?

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0: I'm coming home this morning. 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I said, but you're his wench too. I ain't got nobody, so you get me. 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I said, baby. I don't leave me alone. Yes, ma'am. I want to say this one more time. Oh, forget about it. I can't stand your low down old. Yeah.

Who could it be but the great Junior Wells? That is what my mama told me from the absolutely fantastic record entitled Come On In This House. It's one of my all-time favorite records. It came out in 1996, and the theory behind it was take Junior Wells and pair him up with great slide guitar players. That was the basic idea. And not everything is slide on it, as it turns out, but that was the move. And that, of course, you may have recognized from the tone and some of the licks, is the great Derek Trucks, a young Derek Trucks. What my mama told me, and that's all right, he's on that one. And then before that, had Ships on the Ocean, featuring the great Corey Harris, whose music was up before that from some of his solo records. Had Moose Milk Blues, what a great tune. Moose Milk Blues and Fish Ain't Biting from the album Fish Ain't Biting, and Ain't Gonna Be Worried No More from Between Midnight and Day, featuring an excellent Combs solo on that one as well. I have to say, I love Corey Harris's just there's a strength and an enthusiasm to what he does that I really, really love. All right, so we're just past the top of the hour. I should remind you, you are listening to 90.3 FM KDVS in Davis, California. My name is Big Dave. This show is called Buried Alive in the Blues, here for you every Saturday morning from 6 to 9 a.m. And this morning, the theme is just stuff I want to listen to. And why? Because it was my birthday yesterday, and I'm having a great deal of fun celebrating my own birthday by throwing myself a big old musical party here on the air. And thank you for joining me for that. And I'm going to take a left turn into a blues band that shone very brightly in the L.A. area in the early 90s, did some amazing stuff, flamed out in an explosion of drugs and egos, and it was an amazing thing for a very brief period of time. Produced by noted record producer known by and large for his hip-hop material, although he has worked with others, Rick Rubin was the producer of this, and his move was just we're putting microphones on them and turning them loose on their regular weekly gig. The club was called King King, and the band is the Red Devils, featuring the harmonica playing and singing of Lester Butler, who was by all accounts an interesting character who flamed out in some unfortunate ways. But the band was tight, taut, and having a great deal of fun. Everything on here is a cover. Well, I think there's one that isn't. Most of it's covers, but the band is fantastic. I'm going to do this one, which is a great tune with a fabulous groove to it. Here is the Red Devils with Wish You Would.

0: All right, there you have one of the all-time great band leaders of that fabulous L.A. scene in the 80s and who had a long and fruitful career. That is the great James Harmon with Mo Nackins Please number 2 from the album Mo Nackins Please on Cannonball Records. Before that had Extra Napkins and also had I'm Ready and I Wish You Would from the great Red Devils. All right. I think I'm going to do this early this hour, just so I can I can wail away uninterrupted here. Let's see. I'm going to take care of some public service announcements. We'll do that quick. I'm going to do the household allergens thing because while I'm blasting music here, I've also vacuumed the studio. You're welcome, other KDVS jocks. So it seems relevant. And then I think I'm taking a corner into. Well, it's relevant to what I'm going to do with the rest of my morning, but I'll tell you about that in just a minute. Stick around.
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1: All right, well, if you listen to this program for any length of time, you'll know that I am a certified, well, not certified specifically, but I would be certifiable guitar lunatic. I love them. Can't get enough of them. It's a problem. And there is a specific guitar that I went and played at one of my favorite guitar stores that I can't stop thinking about. So I've blown off some dust from some of the things in the back of the closet that don't get used anymore. Piled them into the car, and I'm dragging them back down there to see what kind of trade-in value I can get on something. What kind of a guitar is it, you might ask? Well, here's Bill Kirchen to tell you exactly what it is and why it's the best of the best.

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They'll have to catch me before I pay Internal Revenue. 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

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I'd better never fail. I said, before I send you a dime, I'll die right here in jail. Good morning, Judge.

A track featuring Duke Robillard on guitar and vocals, but it is a solo album from baritone saxophone player Doug James, and the title of the album and the song is Blow Mr. Low. it's a pretty great record. I love it. The sound of the baritone saxophone has always been one of my favorites, and it sounds fantastic. All right, up before that had two from the great Nick Curran, a great guitar player, singer, a master at reproducing the sounds of vintage records. In fact, the first time I heard his version of Space Guitar, which is the second of the two tracks that I played there, I thought to myself, that's the Johnny Guitar Watson track, but there's something a little bit different about it, and hang on, I don't remember this solo. Is this an alternate take? No, it's just Nick Curran, who can play those songs just note for note, and then, of course, does his own thing on the end part of the song. But it fits right in. It is absolutely something that Johnny Guitar Watson could have played. And then before that, Nightlife Boogie off of the record Nick Curran and the Nightlife's Nightlife Boogie. He did a few years in the Fabulous Thunderbirds. He had a two guitar and drums duo, trio, that would be, going for a while. He was a fascinating musician and player, and tragically got taken out by oral cancer of all horrible things at just 35, but a monster musician who deserved much more recognition than he actually got. Nick Curran and the Nightlifes. Nick Curran is well worth seeking out if you're a fan of jump blues, rockabilly kind of stuff. His solo stuff tended to be sort of in those lanes, but an incredible musician. Anyway, before that, speaking of jump blues, the great Wynonie Harris, two of them there with Lovin' Machine and Good Morning Judge, both from the compilation Good Morning Judge. And then before that, three versions of the same tune with the original heading that set, Tab Benoit, Sean Costello, and the original Little Bob and the Lollipops doing I Got Loaded. Interesting note about Little Bob, his actual name is Camille Bob. Now, Bob is a last name and not a first name. But anyway, Little Bob and the Lollipops, he was a Louisiana musician, a singing drummer, released that single in 1964, '65, right in there someplace, and did a couple of great things. As a side note about that, I'm making my own personal compilation of songs where you can hear the kick pedal for the kick drum squeaking. That is the infamous Ludwig Speed King kick drum or bass drum pedal, known affectionately by many musicians as the Squeak King pedal. You can hear it on James Brown records. You can hear it on a Led Zeppelin track. You can hear it on, where else did I find it? There's an Lonnie Mack tune that has it. Little Bob and the Lollipops have got it. It's something that you just sort of wouldn't notice unless you were looking for it. And then there's this eek, eek in the background from the kick drum pedal. And once you hear it, you can't unhear it. Anyway, so Little Bob and the Lollipops with I Got Loaded, a totally different song, also called I Got Loaded, but not the same song at all, by Peppermint Harris. Another great tune. That one was pulled from the Aladdin Records Story compilation. That's a really, really cool comp, by the way. And then, of course, a set from Bill Kirchen, his great song Truck Stop at the End of the World, which will occasionally just arise unbidden in my brain and start playing. That's from his album Seeds and Stems Blues. Not Blues, but it's just the album is entitled Seeds and Stems. That was on Proper Records, I believe. And Devil with a Blue Dress, I didn't mean to play Truth Be Told, but it's a great ballad tune, so, you know, you get that one as a bonus. And then, of course, the title track of Hammer of the Honky Tonk Gods, expressing the great love and joy that is the Fender Telecaster. All right, we're just past the top of the hour, so I should remind you that you are listening to 90.3 FM KDVS in Davis, California. My name is Big Dave. This show is called Buried Alive in the Blues and is here for you every Saturday morning, nearly from 6 to 9 a.m. This morning's theme is simply, it is my birthday, or was yesterday at any rate, and I am enjoying throwing myself a little birthday party by just playing the things that I feel like playing, which I will freely admit is not all that different from what I usually do. It's just it's usually more cohesive and has a theme running behind it, but not today, man, not today. All right, so this one is a little bit of a forerunner of a set of stuff that I'm planning on doing in the future, maybe next week. There is a fascinating history of left-handed guitar players that just took right-handed guitars and learned to play them upside down. Probably the best known, and generally in standard tuning, too, which is additionally interesting. You got guys, modern guys like Eric Gales, who's one of the best guitar players on the planet. He did that. You've got, of course, Otis Rush is probably one of the better-known examples of this. Albert King, to a certain extent, he is definitely left-handed and playing a right-handed strung guitar, but in an alternate tuning.
You've got guys like Lefty Diz, Coco Montoya. There's a pretty surprising number of them, but I'm going to play one for you that is a guy who kind of got unfairly labeled as like a Chuck Berry knockoff. He definitely did Chuck Berry style rock and roll, but was a blues player as well and a great entertainer from Chicago, and that would be Eddie the Chief Clearwater. And there's a great live record called Chicago Blues Sessions Volume 23 that features Eddie Clearwater and Carrie Bell. Carrie Bell isn't on these two tracks, but these are an absolute blast. And this first one is a bit of a personal mission statement for me, I gotta say. Here is Eddie the Chief Clearwater with I Wouldn't Lay My Guitar Down.

here. Is everybody feeling all right? 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Thank you. Break your way down, fellas. Now, for our next record, I kind of got my head together. I was thinking about a little thing. It's a blues groove, but while I was composing it, I figured out a little dance step that goes with it. You know what I'm saying? You can dance to the blues as well as listen to it. You know, that's what I like about it. You can sit and listen to it, or either you can dance to it. I wrote a little thing called Jump Back Jack. Jump Back Jack. Now, I'm gonna lay about a couple of verses on you, but it's not out yet. This will be on the next album on Rooster Records.

Now listen. Dig the next verse. 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

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Nobody worrying.

0: That's the great Pine Top Perkins from a really cool album called Born in the Delta. He's got Jerry Portnoy on harmonica, although he doesn't appear on that track. Willie Big Eyes Smith and Brad Vickers on the bass, a gentleman who I've had the pleasure of meeting in the past. And a guy named Tony O, a great guitar player on that as well. Of course, that is Every Day I Have the Blues. Before that, another version of Every Day I Have the Blues, a really cool one from Elmore James that... Well, the first time I listened to that, it was kicking off going, all right, this sounds okay. And by the time that song hits the second verse, I'm going, whoa, this is good. I mean, it's Elmore James, so what would you expect? But also, I mean, that thing just climbs and climbs. It's fantastic. Anyway, also an instrumental called She Done Moved and Rollin' and Tumblin' pulled from the 3-disc compilation called The Complete Fire and Enjoy Sessions, both small labels that Elmore James recorded for. Really, really cool sounded stuff. Before that, Eddie the Chief Clearwater from Chicago Blues Session Volume 23 with I Would Not Lay My Guitar Down and Jump Back Jack. All right, I got to take a short break for some public service announcements and then lots more great tunes to round out the show with wild disconnect between them. You'll see. Stick around.
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0: All right, so next up, I'm going to do a bit of a departure here. This one is a request and a tribute. So as many of you may already know from having listened to this program before, I am very much involved in the Sacramento blues scene and have been both a member of the blues jam community and also a jam host, as well as, you know, being a musician and so forth. And there's a number of people that that are in that community. It's a tight-knit bunch of folks that all know each other. And we lost a member of the community this last week. A bass player, left-handed bass player, and in the blues and funk genres. His name was Daryl Singh, and his nickname, self-applied and self-styled nickname, was the Bass Pimp. And he was a character. He was a player, he was a kind and funny man. And I was talking with my good friend Ron, who has moved from Sacramento to Texas. But was also a member of that scene, talked about how they would take a whack at Stanley Clark's Lopsy Lou on stage together on occasion, and ask that I play a version of Lopsy Lou on the air in honor of Daryl. So if you got your cup of coffee, raise a glass to Daryl Singh, the bass pimp, who's no longer with us, in his honor. Here is Stanley Clark's Lopsy Lou.

y'all to know, this is my own boogie woogie. 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And when I tell you to get it, won't you try your best to get it? 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And when I tell you to get it, I want all y'all to boogie woogie. 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And when I say stop, you know I mean stop. Now get in, hold yourself. Stop.

want y'all to forget to know that Mr. Pine talks the boogie woogie, do it just like I tell you. 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And when I tell you to get it, when all y'all to boogie woogie, now grab and hold yourself.

0: A great song with a really cool vibe. That is the second appearance on this program of Eddie the Chief Clearwater from his album West Side Strut. That is Rock-A-Blues Baby, production by Ronnie Baker Brooks, another Chicago guy with a great ear for a cool song. Before that, the legendary Pinetop Perkins with Pinetop's Boogie Woogie for no real reason other than the fact that that song's been stuck in my head for days. Another Elmore James tune, because why not, with I Can't Hold Out, which I think his cousin Homesick James originally recorded. Joni Mitchell with Talk to Me from Don Juan's Reckless Daughter, featuring, of course, the bass work of the great Jaco Pastorius. And then Stanley Clark's Lopsy Lou up before that in honor of our friend and jam partner, Daryl Singh, the bass pimp, who's no longer with us. Going to leave you with one final one. This is just flat out silly, which is why I absolutely love it. Here is John Cleary off of his album Acapella, O-C-C-A-P-E-L-L-A, The Songs of Alan Toussaint. I'm just going to let them explain the title of the song. Thank you all for listening. Stick around for the Saturday Morning Folk Show. See you next week.
1: 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Well, now mama's in the kitchen fooling with the pots of chopping. Popcorn, pop, pop. Well, Papa's in the second room waiting for Mama with the
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0: Lovely KDVS listeners, it is 9:03 a.m., which means it is time for the Saturday Morning Folk Show. Thank you very much, Big Dave, for keeping me alive as I'm buried in the blues. That last song, Popcorn Pop Pop, oh my gosh, we were jamming. DJ Delish is here. Oh wait, let me, there we go.
1: Good morning, good morning.
0: Yeah, that was great. You're like, this song is popping. It's like, oh my gosh, it is popping. That was awesome.
1: Popcorn pop pop.
0: Popcorn pop pop. So thank you, Big Dave, and happy belated birthday. Today I am continuing my section 2 of 3 of the Anthology of American Folk Music. This is from the Smithsonian Folkways recordings, originally by Harry Smith, re-released 1997. You know, I'm just going to start us off. Volume 2 is Social Music. That is where we are. The first one was Ballads, and we're in Social Music. So we're going to start off with some Bun Stevens, J.W. Day, Hunt's Ramblers. And then we have Lacney and Gaspard. This is my favorite song ever. I don't know French, but La Danseuse. It's one of my favorite songs in the world, period. Anyway, let's start it. Social Music, and then I will come back and we'll talk a little bit about it. Again, you're listening to KDVS Davis, Saturday Morning Folk Show. Very much appreciate you being here. Let's finish off this Katie Lang and get it going.

All right. That was the first three tracks from Volume 2 of our Anthology of American Folk Music from Folkways Records. That was Wake Up Jacob by Hunt's Ramblers. We had The Wild Wagoner by J.W. Day. And we started off with Sail Away Lady by Bunt Stevens. I think Sail Away Lady was my favorite off of just that little block, personally. Up next is La Danseuse, which I mentioned before is just one of my favorite songs ever. I have discovered so much music since starting this show, or starting to be a host of this show. And it has just been such a beautiful time. Again, I don't really know where I'm going with this, but I've learned so much music, and that is one of my favorites. And I was just thinking, I was like, I wish Frank Prophet was on any of these, this compilation, this anthology, because I really like Frank Prophet. Anyway, so yeah, we're listening to Social Music, which is Volume 2. I'm just going to read a little bit more. This is what I've been doing. I read a little bit from the huge booklet. I wouldn't call this a booklet. It's, how many pages is this? I think it's, there are 67 pages. That's not really a booklet. But it's the essays, appreciations, annotations, and pertaining to this, edited by Harry Smith. So I just want to read a little bit from it. It goes like this. The Anthology of American Folk Music was a work produced by a 29-year-old man of no fixed address named Harry Smith. And we read a little bit about this. We read some of this last time, but just as a reintroduction to anyone who might not be aware. Issued in 1952 on Folkways Records of New York City as an elaborate, dubiously legal bootleg, a compendium of recordings originally released on a generally long forgotten by such still active labels as Columbia, Paramount, Brunswick, and Victor, it was the founding document of the American folk revival. Quote, "It gave us contact with musicians and cultures we wouldn't have known existed. John Cohen of the New Lost City Ramblers, an archivist, guitar, fiddle, and banjo band that formed in 1959, recalled in 95 at a gathering to mark the fourth anniversary of Smith's death. The anthology introduced Cohen and hundreds, then thousands of others to performers from the 20s and 30s. Artists, Cohen said, who became like mystical gods to us. The anthology was our Bible, Dave Van Ronk said in 1991. We all knew every word of every song on it, including the ones we hated. They say that in the 19th century British Parliament, when a member would begin to quote a classical author in Latin, the entire house would rise in a body and finish the quote along with him. It was like that." And this also, as I mentioned last time, was released originally, right, 1952, at the time of the McCarthy Red Scare. Which, I mean, folk music is music of the people. We all, you know, are well aware and grateful for that. And so, you know, people like McCarthy. Anyway, I'm going to read a little bit more, just go up a little bit. Smith's 20-age page accompanying booklet, so that was his original one, was just as unlikely as the anthology itself. Visually, it was dominated by a queer schema. Heavy, black, oversized numbers marking each of the 84 selections as if their placement altogether superseded their content, as if some grand system lurked within the elements Smith had brought to bear upon each other. The book was decorated with art from record sleeves and advertising old-time tunes, with woodcuts from turn-of-the-century catalogs of musical instruments, and with faded, hard-to-make-out photos of performers. In 1952, fiddler Eck Dunford, blues guitarist Furry Lewis, and the Eck Robertson and Family String Band, bluesman Blind Lemon Jefferson, and Cannons Jug Stompers were only 20 or 25 years out of their time, cut off by the cataclysms of the Great Depression and the Second World War, and by a national narrative that had never included their kind. They now appeared like visitors from another world, like passengers on a ship that had drifted into the sea of the unwritten. All those guys on that Harry Smith anthology were dead, Cambridge folkies Eric Von Schmidt and Jimmy Rooney wrote in 1979, recalling how it seemed in the early 1960s
when most of Smith's avatars were very much alive, quote, had to be. The whole bizarre package made the familiar strange, the never known into the forgotten, and the forgotten into a collective memory that teased any single listener's conscious mind. There was, remembers the artist Bruce Connor, who encountered the anthology in the early 1950s in the Wichita Public Library, a confrontation with another culture or another view of the world that might include arcane or unknown or unfamiliar views of the world, hidden within these words, melodies, and harmonies. It was like field recordings from the Amazon or Africa, but it's here in the United States. It's not conspicuous, but it's there. In Kansas, this was fascinating. I was sure something was going on in the country besides Wichita mind control. As a document carrying much faraway suggestions, the anthology of American folk music was a seductive detour away from what, in the 1950s, was known not as America, but as Americanism. That meant consumer society, as advertised on TV, vigilance against all enemies of such a society, and a determination never to appear as one. It meant what Norman Mailer, in words that in the 1950s could have been those of many other people, described as a state of mind of the Republic, the coexistence of fear of instant death by atomic war, and the fear of, quote, a slow death by conformity with every creative instinct stifled. This was boilerplate, no matter how true, a dead language the instant it was spoken. The anthology was a mystery, an insistence that against every assurance to the contrary, America was itself a mystery. And with that, I will continue to our second block of social music from the American Anthology of Folk Music, Volume 2. This is La Danseuse. It is by Lockney and Gaspard. Blind Uncle Gaspard, I love you. I had to reprogram my CD player. Here we go. Thank you very much for being here. It's a Saturday morning folk show. I hope you're having a lovely morning, and I am. So I'm pushing that out to you as well. See you on the flip.

All right, we just listened to Indian War Whoop by Ming and his Pep Steppers. Before that, we had Brilliance Medley by Eck Robertson and Family. We had Georgia Stomp by Andrew and Jim Baxter. And La Danseuse, or The Dancer, by Delma Lockney and Blind Uncle Gaspard. We've been listening to Volume 2 of the Anthology of American Folk Music from Smithsonian. This is the second of three shows that I'm going to do solely dedicated to this compilation, this anthology. I want to read a little bit more from the booklet, which is more like a textbook, about the music in here and just some history. Many copies of these records, were bought by people without phonographs. They bought the discs as talismans of their own existence. They could hold these objects in their hands and feel their own lives dramatized. In such an act, people discovered the modern world, the thrill of mechanical reproduction. Something that had survived orally for a very long time suddenly turned into something that Sears Roebuck sold, Smith said in 1968. Thinking of Samuel the Prophet. And you could order it from Pakistan or wherever you might be, such as Deep River, North Carolina, or Bristol, Tennessee. Why was it inexpressibly more exciting to hear a song you could hear next door or at a dance next Saturday night coming out of a box? Precisely because you could have heard it next door or even played it yourself, but not with the distancing of representation, which made a magic mirror and produced the shock of self-recognition. What one saw in the mirror was a bigger, more various, less finished, less faded self than one had ever seen before. We cannot escape our life in these fascist bodies, Camille Paglia wrote in Sexual Persona. As a black 10-inch 78 turned, for a moment one could. One could experience a freedom from one's physical body and from one's social body. The mask you wore to go out in public among those who thought they knew you, an unchosen mask of nervousness and tradition. The mask that, when worn too long, makes the face behind it shrivel up and rot away. For some, a spinning record opened up the possibility that one might say anything, in any voice, with any face, the singer's mask now a sign of mastery. For a few years, this possibility became a fact, and exposing a hidden republic a democratic event. The special energy of such an event must have been part of what Harry Smith heard in the commercially vital years of the late 1920s, when all but 15 of the recordings on the Anthology of American Folk Music were recorded, and why he orchestrated the event as a conversation, the folk music of people attempting to connect to other people, to take their money, to feel their presence, to change their minds, even to change the music, to take it places, places in the nation, places in the heart that it had never been. I don't think that you can say that folk culture was doing such and such, and that in popular culture these things became disseminated, although I used to think that was the case, Smith said to John Cohen in 1968. I now believe that the dissemination of music affects the quality. As you increase the critical audience of any music, the level goes up. Doesn't it also go down, Cohen said, because it has to appeal to a more divergent range of people? I don't think they're that divergent, Smith said, changing from folklorist to democratic theorist. There isn't that much difference between one person and another. There is, though, and that is why the spirit of the democratic event dramatized. That is why the spirit of the democratic event dramatized in Smith's anthology has its own peculiar, for some, irresistible cast. In the tension between the one and the many, that democracy reveals itself on the anthology, because, to a great degree, the music Smith wove together was not exactly made by folk. It was made by willful, ornery, displaced, unsatisfied, ambitious individuals, almost all of them men, because it was men and not women who were permitted to exhibit such traits in public. Contingent individuals who were trying to use the resources of their communities to stand out from those communities or to escape them, even if they never left home. The people who had summoned the nerve to attend auditions held by scouts from Northern record companies or would form bands and try to get their fellow men and women, people just like them, to pay attention to them, as if they were not quite just like them.
These were people who, if for only a moment, looked beyond the farms and mines to which they were almost certainly chained. The stories they would later tell of journeying to New York to record are almost all the same. How, one singer after another would recall asking himself, as the singer spoke in the 1960s, when folklorists and fans and record collectors had tracked down the anthology survivors, how, they remembered asking themselves, as they arrived in New York City in the 20s, like tourists from some foreign land, how could they keep hold of their pride, speak their peace, as if they knew their neighbors would hear, but also as if they imagined the nation itself might actually acknowledge their existence. Myself, Clarence Ashley, yes, but also everyone I know, and those I don't know, my ancestors, and those I'll leave behind. It is this spirit, the pride of knowledge to pass on, which is also a fear for the disappearance of that knowledge and of its proper language, a step past that fear, a looming up of an imagined America over never dared before, whole and complete in a single image, that makes the whole of the anthology of American folk music. It is this suspicion that there is, somewhere, a perfectly, absolutely metaphorical America, an arena of rights and obligations, freedoms and restraints, crime and punishment, love and death, humor and tragedy, speech and silence, that makes kin of Harry Smith and all those he brought forth so long after they stepped forward to say their piece. And that is some more from the booklet. Up next, Old Country Stomp. This is by Henry Thomas. We got Old Dog Blue. More. Let's hear more. Saturday Morning Folk Show. I'm Chick P. Catch you in a little bit.

possum and holler low. You can know from that he's a good old dog. Blue treat a possum out on a limb. Blue looked at me and I looked at him. Grabbed that possum, put him in a sack. Do it mean blue till I get back. Yeah, ring. Yeah, ring, yeah. Yeah, ring. Yeah, ring, yeah.

speech was big and round. Oh, Blue's speech was big and round. Never allowed a possum to test the ground. Me and Blue went out on a hunt. Blue treat a possum in a hollow stump. You know Blue was a good old dog. Blue treat a possum in a hollow log. You know from that he's a good old dog. But old Blue died and I dug his grave. I dug his grave with a

Hello, hello. Everyone say bye to Birdie Bills. Bye, Birdie Bills. We just heard... Sorry, I'm distracted. So many people are coming and going in this station. We just heard... And my apologies again. My French pronunciation is not amazing. Sao Crepeau. And that was... Oh my gosh, I cannot... The way that this is written, I'm having trouble reading it. Sao Crepeau by Columbus Frugge. Frugge? Frugge. Again, my apologies. And I'm actually only a little bit upset at myself for playing that song in this block because there's a whole bunch of Cajun music coming up. So I ended with a little Cajun song. But Sao Crepeau, it means jump frog. It's a popular Cajun folk song. And he plays with accordion. Before that, we heard Old Dog Blue by Jim Jackson. He was a medicine show performer and street singer. And he actually worked with a whole bunch of other artists that are in here, like Gus Cannon, Will Shade, and Furry Lewis. Before Old Dog Blue, we had Old Country Stomp by Henry Thomas. Me and Birdie Bells and DJ Delish were talking about the whistle sound that was in that track. And it turns out he actually used the quills, which is a form of panpipe made from cane. Well, that was really interesting. And I actually just want to read just a little section about Henry Thomas here. Goes like this. Blues singer and songster Henry Ragtime Texas Thomas was in his 50s when he recorded for Vocalion Records between 1927 and 29. Because of his age, his recordings are one of the few examples of archaic 19th century African-American music to be preserved on disc. I thought that is amazing. I think that's absolutely fantastic. Kind of interesting because folklorist Mac McCormick met him in 1949, and he said he is, quote, a big man, perhaps 6'3". I don't know why I thought that was really funny, but, you know, that's one of the things you notice. The spirited feel of Thomas's music found many fans during the folk song revivals. Versions of his songs cropped up among those who had little inkling of the man himself. In the notes to his recording, The Freewheelin' Bob Dylan, Dylan recalls that the song, Honey, Just Allow Me One More Chance, came from a now-dead Texas blues singer. He could only remember that his name was Henry. And of course, this is Henry Thomas. Thomas's quill solo in the song Bulldoze Blues became the basis for the famous introduction in the rock group Canned Heat's Going Up the Country. And his fishing blues also made it into many, many repertoires. Just wanted to read a little bit about that. Let's see. We have 2 minutes until I officially need to tell you that you're listening to KDBS Davis. So I will, if I can find the page in this huge booklet, because I had things as bookmarks and then I moved all these other things. Okay, here is a little section. What is Smithville? It's a small town whose citizens are not distinguishable by race. There are no masters and no slaves. The prison population is large and most are part of it at one time or another. While some may escape justice, they do not remain among their fellow citizens. Executions take place in public. There are, after all, a lot of murders here. Crimes of passion, cynicism, of mere reflex, and also suicides. Here, both murder and suicide are rituals, acts instantly transformed into legends, facts that in all their specificity transform everyday life into myth, or reveal that at its highest pitch, life is a joke. Thus, humor abounds. Most of it cruel. As the citizens love to sing, Roosevelt's in the White House, he's doing his best. McKinley's in the graveyard, he's taking his rest. There's a constant war between the messengers of God and ghosts and demons, dancers and drinkers, and for all anyone knows, between God's messengers and God himself. No one has ever seen him, but then no one has ever seen a cuckoo either. The town is simultaneously a seamless web of connections and an anarchy of separations. Who would ever shake hands with Doc Boggs?
who sounds as if his bones are coming through his skin every time he opens his mouth. And yet, who can turn away from the dissatisfaction in his voice, the refusal to ever be satisfied with the things of his world or promises of the next? This is Smithville. Here is a mystical body of the Republic, kind of public secret. A declaration of what sort of wishes and fears lie behind any public act. A declaration of a weird but clearly recognizable America within the America of the exercise of institutional majoritarian power. Here, the cadence of Clarence Ashley's banjo is both counterpoint and contradiction to any law. Here, everyone calls upon the will and everyone believes in fate. It is a democracy of manners, a democracy, finally, of how people carry themselves, how they appear in public. The ruling question of public life is not that the distribution of material goods or the governance of moral affairs, but that of how people plumb their souls and then present their discoveries, their true selves, to others, unless, as happens here often enough, the fear of not belonging or the wish for true proof that one does belong takes over, and people assume the mask that makes them indistinguishable from anyone else. But in Smithville, that mask never stays on for long. God reigns here, but his rule can be refused. His gaze cannot be escaped. His hand, maybe. You can bet. You can stake a probably real exile and a probably imaginary homecoming. Or you can take yourself out of the game and wait for a death God will ignore. Then you, like so many others, already dead but still speaking, will take your place in the bend of a note in the cuckoo bird. It's limbo, but it's not bad. On the 4th day of July, you get to holler. I thought that was just a beautiful little selection that I think really characterizes this anthology and the music that we're hearing. I just think it's beautiful, and that's something that I personally will ponder on. I really love that folk music is constantly talking about death, God, the devil, and just reckoning. And I think that is a very, there's a word I'm looking for that I can't quite put my thumb on. It's on the tip of my tongue. But it's very present, I should say. So that's a little bit about that. If you're listening to the Saturday Morning Folk Show on KDVS Davis, I will continue on with our social music from Volume 2 of the Anthology of American Folk Music. Thanks for listening, and we'll catch you on the flip.

All right. That was quite loud. My apologies. We just heard Flink, Cloutier, and the Victoria Cafe Orchestra doing Moonshiner's Dance Part 1. We also had the Cincinnati Jug Band doing Newport Blues, the Bro Frères doing Home Sweet Home, and Joseph Falcon with Acadian One Step. I was hoping that the Newport Blues would have some information about that kind of like whooping instrument that was in that that track, but there's nothing on there, unfortunately. It was like whoop, whoop, whoop, whoop. I think that was a pretty good mimicry of that, personally. But no, yeah, there's no information as to what that instrument is. I don't know if I've ever heard that before, or if I have, I just haven't paid attention to it like that. And something I thought interesting about Moonshiner's Dance Part 1, so they think that they're from Minnesota, which isn't, you know, Minnesota, that region, it's just not very common when you're thinking about the music that's coming, that is in this anthology. We're thinking, you know, the South, we're thinking Appalachia, we're thinking Midwest, right? So I thought that was kind of interesting. And let's see, the song Moonshiner's Dance is actually better known as a semi-classical piece, Over the Waves, written by the Mexican composer Rosas. It was a staple at band concerts in the early years of the century. And Over the Waves waltz has since become a popular fiddle tune. I will spare you some of my reading, and we are going to get to the next part of Volume 2 of this anthology, that is CD 2, because we've been playing on one CD. Up on here, we've got Reverend J.M. Gates, more of him, Alabama Sacred Harp Singers, let's see, we've got Reverend Sister Mary Nelson, Sanctified Singers, lots of reverends, so we're going to get into some more music. All right, here it is. I'm KDVS Davis. It's the Saturday Morning Folk Show. I hope you're enjoying your morning. I am. I'm with friends. I'm full of coffee, and things are all right. After this block, we are going to do some entertainment stuff, some stuff happening around Davis and the greater area, and I hope you'll stay tuned. Catch you on the flip side. Stop the star coming out behind the tree. And there it was.

All right. We just heard A Song of Love by the Middle Georgia Singing Convention No. 1. We heard Present Joys and Rocky Road by the Alabama Sacred Harp Singers, and O Death, Where Is Thy Sting? And You Must Be Born Again by Reverend J.M. Gates. With this, move into our second CD, or second part of Volume 2 of this American Anthology of Folk Music, we have moved into more religious, I wouldn't even call it spirituals, let's say. I had to go powder my nose, so I'm a little less prepared for this block here. So we just heard Song of Love, the Middle Georgia Singing Convention No. 1. It's an African American church group, presumably from Georgia. They are called the Middle Georgia. Recorded 6 songs in Atlanta in 1930. Other than that, not much is known about them. Same with the Alabama Sacred Harp Singers. They're presumably from rural Alabama, which has been a stronghold for sacred harp singing since at least the 19th century. And the style, so sacred harp, combines printed songbooks with oral traditions. It's fallen from favor in many parts of the South. But in the late 20th century, sacred harp singing as of the 20th century, been kept alive among rural Black Americans in South Central Alabama by a grassroots community-based organization called the Wiregrass Singers. And this is not Denson's Alabama Harp Singers, which is what Harry Smith said. It's an Anglo-American congregation. And the Newport Folk Festival at some point brought in a similar group to replicate the sounds from these recordings. Let's see. Yeah, that is what I'll say about that. I have been neglecting the messages that I need to play for you, so I am going to do that, and then we're going to get into some entertainment stuff. Here's some messages for now.

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0: I'm in a Caribbean mood tonight. How about giving me Baby Elephant Walk with a little reggae kind of beat? Go, Dancing Homer. Get up, man. Get up.
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3: All right. Thank you, Gonzo. All right. In terms of entertainment, some stuff going on. In terms of folk Americana, the Wildwoods are playing at the Starlit Room October 26th. I just wanted to mention the Starlit Room, and that's part of Harlow's and Colonial Presents in Sacramento. Wanted to mention that because I just saw the Des Lawns, Desiree Cannon, and Shayna Cleveland at the Starlit Room this past Sunday. It was great and amazing and awesome. However, people are very, very loud when soft music is playing, I will say. Some other stuff that's going on. Love and Honey, the duo, they're playing a whole bunch of shows in and around the area in September. Let me see. Kentucky is playing October 9th at the Side Door. Tyler Childers is playing at the Golden One Center. But I don't think it's not really my thing. The Wood Brothers is also playing in December. I don't know if the Rio Linda County Fair has happened already, but I know that's going to have some good folk. I'm assuming it did because I know the Yolo County Fair did just happen. AJ Croce and the Croce in the country, AJ Croce country, geez, is playing at the Crest Theater on the 25th. It is Croce Plays Croce, so that will be quite fun. Let's see. The Fair Oaks Folk Festival is happening October 10th, so I just wanted to put that out there as well. Fair Oaks, of course, Fair Oaks, California. all right, those are just some things I wanted to mention and talk about. Trying to think. Like, what am I even doing? Davis Poetry Night is every first and third Thursday here in the city of Davis, California, hosted by UC Davis and KDVS's very own Dr. Andy of Dr. Andy's Poetry and Technology Hour. Last week's was awesome, and this week's is going to be even awesomer, and it's two women who are the featured poets for that event. I feel like there's something else I wanted to mention, but I can't remember it, so that is where I will end for now. We're just over halfway into this weekend's Saturday Morning Folk Show. Before I read you some more stuff, I'll play some more music. Coming up, we are getting into... I have to reprogram my player. We've got Sister Mary Nelson, the Memphis Sanctified Singers, Elders, McIntosh and Edwards, and Reverend Moses Mason. That's four tracks, and that is likely what I will play. So, thank you for being here with me. Saturday Morning Folk Show on KDVS Davis. My name is Chickpea. I'm one third of the folk show. I'm here every 3 weeks, but the folk show happens every Saturday. So I hope you'll stay tuned, and I hope you will stay even more tuned for future shows. All right, here it is. Thank you, KDVS Davis. Bye for now.

big boys of one crying in their wilderness for pay. Did we walk the Lord and make his path with straight and thin? John had his raiment of camel hair and a leather girdle about his arm.

Jesus came from Nazareth unto Galilee to be baptized of John in Jordan. And John said unto him, comest thou to me? I need to be baptized of thee. And Jesus said unto John, suffer it to be so far. Thus it becomes a

after Jesus was baptized off John's straight way out of the water, looked and saw heavens open and the Spirit of God came down and it abode on him. And Jesus was carried up into the mountain to be tempted off the Satan. And when he had fasted 40 days and 40 nights, the tempter came unto him and said, if thou be the Son of God, cast thyself cause thee stones to be made bread. And Jesus said unto John, get behind me, for it is written, thou shalt not tempt the Lord thy God, but him only.

Hello, hello, welcome back. Saturday morning folk on KDVS Davis. I'm Chickpea, and you're listening to my voice. But before you heard my voice, you heard John the Baptist by Reverend Moses Mason. We had Since I Laid My Burden Down by the Elders McIntosh and the Edwards Sanctified Singers. He Got Better Things for You by the Memphis Sanctified Singers, and Judgment by Sister Mary Nelson. Just as a reminder, though I've said it a lot, but hey, maybe you just tuned in. Listening to Volume 2 of the Anthology of American Folk Music, originally put together by Harry Smith, re-released on Smithsonian Folkways in 1997. Some information about John the Baptist, the singer behind this edition, Reverend Moses Mason. Reverend Moses Mason was from Lake Providence, Louisiana. We know only that he recorded 8 selections for Paramount in early 1928, including some under his conventional name and some as Red Hot Ol' Moe's. 2 of the selections, Molly Man and Shrimp Man, are work cries, rare examples of street vendors' patters. His other sides are sacred, including 2 accompanied sermons and 4 songs that reflect the importance of Reconstruction hymnody in shaping the repertoire of Black American Protestants in the 20th century. In addition to the guitar, Mason played the banjo. The song John the Baptist has the same refrain way up in the middle of the air as the popular sacred song Ezekiel Saw the Wheel. I have been putting together for, at this point, almost 2 years, a mix of spirituals that I want to play. I want to do a whole 3 hours of spirituals for the folk show one of these days. But it got put to the side at some point. But I really want to do that, so this is kind of pushing me into looking further into that, hopefully making that

a reality, because it's been something I've wanted to do since the very, very start of, you know, being able to do this show. And I'm forever, forever, ever grateful for the opportunity to be a host of the Saturday Morning Folk Show. So many legends before me. Robin, Bill, Hiram, just so much. And of course, thank you to my current co-hosts, Brady Bells, Samuel the Prophet. We're definitely the first kind of generation of hosts to have like DJ names and not just use our regular names. Because when we started, I mean, Bill and Robin did the folk show for so long, and it's just so great. Like, when I started, I don't know, I'm going on a tangent now, but when I started at KDVS, I did not think that I would ever be a part of the folk show. It was something that I always kind of like looked at from a distance, and I knew that it was something, you know, I enjoyed. I love listening to the show. I used to work on Saturday mornings, so I would be like, okay, what's playing on Saturday Morning Folk Show? It's just to be a part of, you know, a show that's been going so long and following the footsteps of all these beautiful people. So I don't know, just feeling reminiscent. But with that, I will continue on with our spirituals. Up next is Dry Bones by Bascom Lamar Lunsford. Ooh, we're gonna get some Blind Willie Johnson and the Carter Family. Look at that. Look at that. All right, here's Dry Bones. Thanks for listening. Saturday Morning Folk, KDVS Davis. Hope you are having the loveliest of mornings.

wifey has cried a holy, bound in both the son of our God, daughter of Zion, Judith the Lion, he redeemed.

We just heard the Carter family doing Little Moses. Before that, John the Revelator by Blind Willie Johnson, and Dry Bones by Bascom Lamar Lunsford. This is almost the end of this second volume from this anthology. I've got three more tracks left, and then I am just gonna play some stuff I would, be playing standardly, on a chickpea folk show. So I say we keep going, we get right back into it, and then we'll talk a little bit. So here is Shine On Me by Ernest Phipps and the Holiness Singers. Thank you for being here with me.

I'm on the battlefield for my Lord. Turn over my better stay too, Judge.

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He'll heal my

0: Battlefield for My Lord by Reverend D.C. Rice and Congregation. We had 50 Miles of Elbow Room by Reverend F.W. McGee and Shine on Me by Ernest Phipps and the Holiness Singers. That is going to be the end of Volume 2, Social Music from the American Anthology of Folk Music. We have officially listened to 56 tracks over 2 folk shows. The next show is going to focus on the 3rd section. Sorry, I was looking at something. And that 3rd volume is just called Songs. And let me grab it actually real quick. So Songs has a photo of Harry Smith on the back from 1955. And we've got so many just like beautiful, beautiful classic songs. First of all, it starts with The Cuckoo Bird, which is also one of my, there's a lot of songs that I'm going to say are my favorite folk songs ever, but Cuckoo Bird is definitely up there. Has a special place in my heart as it relates to our friend Samuel the Prophet. And yeah, I'm really excited to play that next week. Before we officially end this week's section of Volume 2, I want to read just a little bit from, oh my gosh, my words, Peter Stamfill. There are little bits from people like him, John Fahey, Elvis Costello, just about their ideas and thoughts on the anthology. So I'm going to go through a little bit of Peter Stamfill's. Let's see. So at some point in his life, he was a violinist and he heard Volume 3 from this anthology. I'm on the wrong page. But he'd heard Volume 3, and here we go. He said, "Let's just take Charlie Poole and the North Carolina Ramblers' White House Blues. Rarely has any human endeavor been so simple and so perfect. The paperclip comes to mind. 3 simple parts, guitar, banjo, and fiddle. Basically playing about the same thing every go round, no breaks or solos, and fitting together like clockwork in heaven. I would play over and over, going into a state of the purest bliss. And Uncle Dave Macon, and Cajun music, and the Carter family, and Mississippi John Hurt, who I actually got to play Creole Bell with in 1964. And Henry Texas Thomas, playing the most archaic pre-blues guitar ever recorded, accompanying himself with pan pipes held in a harmonica holder. The mythological blues, his fishing blues from Volume 3, has been covered by the Holy Modal Rounders, the Love and Spoonful, and Taj Mahal, and his sound is the basis for Canned Heat's Going Up the Country. Hearing all these people for the very first time, it was as if a veil had lifted, and I was finally aware of what seemed to me to be the very heart of American music. That's what I was born to do, I thought, play and sing like those guys. Shortly after, I heard Volume 1, Ballads, and decided to try and copy the version of All Me Wise therein. It was just one guy, playing fiddle and singing, at once a musical tradition centuries old and a commercial recording. Good old days, indeed. I'd stopped playing violin after high school, but was habitually carrying my violin around since leaving Milwaukee, almost subconsciously intending to become a fiddler at some vague time in the future. I started playing banjo in 1958, but when I arrived in New York, I found everyone played better than I did, which wasn't hard considering I'd only been playing for 16 months and lacked the quick reflexes and natural grace of those who pick up an instrument rapidly. As an aside, I'd like to mention that I'm a slow learner, but I persevere and tend to do things for the long run. Many of the players I met when I came to New York who could play circles around me lost interest and stopped playing. Slow and steady wins the race. A stitch in time saves 9. As ye sow, so shall ye reap. A penny saved is a penny earned, but I only met 2 fiddle players, Danny Z and Alan Block, who oddly was also from Wisconsin. New York City was so desperate for fiddlers it even welcomed my ragged but right efforts. A recent review has referred to my fiddle style as go to hell. I really like that. And then he keeps talking about him playing with the HSA, talking about playing in G's, like the people's key, my favorite musical key. But for some reason, no one had volume 2 of this anthology, which we just heard. By October of 1960, I could fiddle pretty good and had moved to Berkeley. I asked several people about volume 2, and it was told it was no good or the bad one. But finally, I got hold of the two LPs and played them. I was most strongly moved by the Cajun version of Home Sweet Home. I really miss having reactions and strong reactions to music like that happen to me. I could never understand why so many people back then didn't like Volume 2, which is my personal favorite. Consider, for example, the remarkable instrumentals, all fiddle tunes except for Moonshiner's Dance, a medley that foreshadowed Spike Jones, another of my childhood heroes. Short snippets of Nearer the Cross, When You Wore a Tulip, and When You and I Were Young Maggie, among others, broken up by shouts of 1, 2, 3, 4, and four blasts of the starting chord of the next tune. So cool. And the weird, shouted comments by a guy I assumed was the band leader. We're talking seriously strange. The fiddle tunes themselves remain the best recorded collection of fiddle tunes I've ever heard in one place. The diversity of styles continues to amaze me. Post-bluegrass fiddlers tend to sound similar, but these guys sound like they come from different planets. And the religious stuff, it was the first time I heard shape note hymns, and Blind Willie Johnson's John the Revelator, Blind Willie's demonic bellow of Who's That Writin', followed by his wife's angelic keening of John the Revelator, and the Carter family, Little Moses back to back. He ends with, "If God were a DJ, he'd be Harry Smith," which I love. And that is officially going to end our part two of the Anthology of American Folk Music, originally put together by Harry Smith and re-released on Smithsonian Folkways, which is what we are hearing from 1997. Again, in 3 weeks, I will play volume 3, which is just entitled Songs. I've got some messages for you, and then I'm going to continue just playing some new releases, some old releases, some things I enjoy, some things I've never heard. And that is the spirit of, spirit of life, really. Anyway, here is a track. It is called Quick Winter Sun. It is by Shayna Cleveland, who I saw recently, and I've seen a few times. And I hope that you enjoy that. Oh, wait, no, sorry. I have some messages to play, and then I will play some Shayna Cleveland. All right, here it is.
1: I'm Jana. 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I'm not sure. 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

right. Two quick tracks. We had Quick Winter Sun by Shana Cleveland, whom, again, I saw at the Starlet Room this past week, and I've also interviewed for the station. She's awesome, and wore some really great shoes to her show this past week. We just heard Salvage a Smile by Laura Veers. That was a DJ Delish random pick. I love Laura Veers, so anything that is picked is amazing to me. I also want to play, I don't have it. Kay Slang Veers, which is Laura Veers, who again we just heard, KD Lang, who I played at the start of the show, and Nico Case. They just released the 10th anniversary edition of their self-titled album, Kay Slang Veers, and I have not yet had the opportunity to listen to the whole thing. It is essentially a re-release of all of the songs on it, plus a new recording of a song called Accidental Tattoo, and then the whole album plus some extras recorded live. I have yet to hear Accidental Tattoo, so I'm going to play it right now. We're going to see how it sounds together. We've got only a half hour left of this show. And then, yeah, I'm just going to keep playing music. That's the whole point of the folk show. But I'm sure many listeners are familiar with at least KD Lang. I would hope Nico Case as well, maybe less so with Laura Veers. But here's Accidental Tattoo by the three of them in their supergroup, Case, Lang, Veers. Thanks for listening. Saturday Morning Folk, KDVS Davis.

That was Sparrow by Big Thief from Dragon New Warm Mountain, I Believe in You. That is 2022 release. I don't really listen to Big Thief. I do know I know Indiana and Cattails. I only know Cattails because Birdie Bells played it on a show once and I was like, whoa, this is really great. And now I am a fan. Before that, we had Desiree Cannon, who was an opener for the Deslons, when I also saw Shayna Cleveland this past week. That was Porta Costa from Radio Heat. And we started off with Kaisling Veers doing Accidental Tattoo, which is their new release from the 10th anniversary edition of their 10-year-old album, Kaisling Veers. Let's see, we've got 17 minutes left. I am going to play a track by Bluebird Rain. Sorry, it's by Dog Eyes. It's off Bluebird Rain Cloud. And it is called Eyes. It's a little four-track EP. I do own the tape for this one. It's actually the first tape I ever played on the radio. And I couldn't figure it out, but then I did, and it felt pretty good. So. Anyway, this is Dog Eyes. They're from Oakland also. They're very local. I really want to see them, but whenever they're playing, it's like an inopportune time for me. But, you know, we will get there eventually. All right, here's Eyes. Saturday Morning Folk Show.

I will let this continue on in the background. This is the B2 track, so second of side B of a tape entitled Reminiscences of Rock Taco, Huayno Guitar from Cusco and Ayacucho, recorded 1930 to 1940. This is Rock Taco, or Alberto Huascamayda Gastelu. He is a guitarist. He's renowned and was a mentor to generations of guitarists in Ayacucho, which is in the southern Peruvian Andes. I've played parts of this on the folk show in the past. It's just, I love it so much. It's so beautiful. And it's my Sunday morning, like walking around downtown or just like looking out at this, at the trees music. And there's a tape that I have this album on Bandcamp. I didn't get the tape and I regret it very much. And so maybe, but then shipping from England, you know, all that stuff. All right. Before Rock Taco, we heard Eyes by Dog Eyes from Bluebird Rain Cloud. And yeah, we have 8 minutes left. I am personally going to play a song that is 9 minutes long, so we can get it faded out here for the Prog Rock Palace. Thank you very much for being here with me on this Saturday morning folk show. I will be back in 3 weeks. Next week we have got Birdie Bells coming back, and yeah, that's pretty much what's going on. So once again, thank you. Up next is the Prog Rock Palace, and hope you stay tuned. Here is The Flood Spires. It is by Old Saw off of their album The Ringing Cloth.

KDVS 90.3 FM Davis. Welcome to the Prog Rock Palace. I'm your host, Marcus. So glad to be here and to be able to bring you some progressive rock music over the next couple of hours. Got to give a big shout out to Chickpea for the previous 3 hours of Saturday Morning Folk Show. So interesting and historic music there. From our wonderful archive, it was a really cool box set. I was just kind of leafing through it before the show and seeing what all it had to offer. Some of that material goes way back, like 100 years ago. So some real good historical perspective there. Well, thanks for joining me here today. Going to get started with some Genesis. I'm going all the way back to officially their second album. I always think of it as their first, which is called Trespass. Came out in 1970. And we're going to hear the first track from that album called Looking for Someone on the Prog Rock Palace.

0: That's an outfit called In Front. We heard a couple tracks from them, Infinite Approach and Intro. Very nice, kind of a lighter version of a symphonic style. I really like them. The whole album is really interesting. It's not overly challenging, but it's got enough depth to keep you interested. And that's from an album called Inescapable out of 2011. In the center there was an outfit from Canada. I think they're from Toronto. It could be maybe in the outskirts or somewhere. That's a band called The Tea Party. And we heard correspondences from their 1995 album, The Edges of Twilight. They're still recording, even though that was 30 years ago. Really good stuff. Started with Genesis, when at a period in time where they still had a couple of the founding members, Anthony Phillips on guitar and John Mayhew on drums. And it's an interesting story because that band really covered a lot of ground in just a very short 5 years. When you talk about progressive as a genre, and if I were to point to, there's actually three bands that I would put in the same category of incredible journeys in just 5 years. Genesis is definitely one of them. Absolutely incredible how they progressed and improved their style and the depth of their compositions and recording techniques really exploded. So shortly after this album, John Mayhew, the drummer, was having difficulty learning the new parts that Tony Banks, the keyboard player, and Peter Gabriel, the vocalist, and Michael Rutherford, the bass player, the other three founding members of the band, they were looking to go in a much more complex direction. And John Mayhew was having trouble keeping up with that. The notes from the band indicate that it was taking him a very long time to learn how to play these new bits that Tony and Peter and Michael were coming up with. And he was asked to leave the band. And so he departed amicably. He understood that, you know, I can't play the way you guys want to play. So he was, after extended auditions with various drummers, they found Phil Collins. And there's a great story behind that. I don't have the time to go over it entirely, but basically he's swimming in the pool listening to the other guys audition before him. So he's hearing these songs that they're playing, the same songs with each auditioning drummer. And so he was able to hear the other drummer's mistakes and in his own mind, in his head, actually correct for those mistakes, so that by the time he got his audition, he was smooth. He got it all down, and he was such an excellent drummer that he was the obvious choice. And then later he replaced Peter Gabriel on vocals for the band. So an amazing talent, and they were really lucky to find Phil. The story with Anthony Phillips is that he was suffering from extreme stage fright, and he just couldn't continue. And obviously, Genesis was a very active live band, so that's he was eventually replaced with Steve Hackett right after the Trespass album. Another fantastic find. You know, Steve Hackett's gone on to incredible success as a solo artist, but I just to this day I can't imagine a Genesis without Steve Hackett and without Phil Collins. They were just such a strong unit all the way up through the late 70s. The song, by the way, we heard was Looking for Someone from Trespass out of 1970. Now, there was that one album before Trespass called From Genesis to Revelation, recorded when the band, the guys were like 19. It's very amateurish. The recording isn't very good, but it displays the seeds of what would later become one of the very, very best founding progressive rock bands. So there you go, a little condensed history of Genesis. Got a quick couple of messages here, and I'll come back with some Bonko.
1: KDVS would like to remind listeners to be cautious while passing cyclists on the road. California law requires a standard minimum distance of 3 feet between any part of the motor vehicle and any part of the bicycle or its operator. Slow down if needed. If you can't maintain a 3-foot distance, slow down even further to safely pass the cyclist. Give even more space when overtaking on narrow roads, in poor weather conditions, or when the cyclist is making a sudden movement. 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This message is brought to you by the Safety Inclined DJs at KDVS 90.3 FM. Are you tired of raging alone in your room to the same Bad Brains record you've worn out the grooves on? Maybe it's time to hit the town and enjoy the thriving Sacramento punk scene. To check out the latest show listings in the greater Sacramento area, visit sacramentopunkshows.com or tune in to KDVS shows such as Various Ponds, Punk Playground, Harsh Realm, or The Pharmacy. This message is brought to you by the tenderhearted DJs of the KDVS Punk, Metal, and Noise Consortium.
0: Well, one of the core greats of the rock progressivo Italiano movement was a band called Banco, full name Banco del Mutuo Soccorso, Mutual Aid Bank. And they were, when you consider a top 10 of RPI bands, Banco has to be in there, maybe even a top five. They were just so original and really prolific in the 1970s alongside bands like PFM and Leorm. They kind of formed the triumvirate of the great Italian bands of the 70s. So we're going to hear a track from their self-titled 1975 album, Banco. This is Leave Me Alone on the Prog Rock Palace.

0: That's Quantum Fante out of Belgium, and they do an excellent job of doing the liquid space sound. That's what has been called that subgenre they're playing. Very similar to England's Osric Tentacles, but they definitely have a sound all their own. We heard the song Flight into Hive Mind, and that's the album called Onironauts. And Onironauts means someone who flies a craft like a balloon in a dream. So pretty interesting title and a really good description of what the band plays and sings. Third in the lineup there was a band out of Germany called High Wheel. Pretty obscure, actually. We don't really hear much of them. They'd done a lot of albums, though. We heard the live production called Live Before the Storm out of 2006. And the song was called Try and Error, not Trial and Error, Try and Error. Second in the set was some Rick Wakeman, one of my favorite bands or albums that he's done called No Earthly Connection, pretty early in his career, 1976. A&M repressed that as a remaster in 2003. We heard the track The Prisoner. Rick Wakeman has an amazing, very deep discography, and he's covered a lot of bases all through the years. He's got some completely acoustic piano. He's got some purely synth works. The most latest project he's done was all about the planet Mars, and it's actually one of his very best. I highly recommend it. Really, anything you pick from Wakey, as we lovingly refer to him, is going to be good. He's one of the greatest prog keyboard players of all time, and I sure hope he's with us for a good long time to come. Started with Banco del Mucho Socorso with Leave Me Alone, and that's from the self-titled Banco album from 1975. Esoteric Records remastered that in 2010, and it just sounds incredible. Well, thanks for joining me here today. This is the Prog Rock Palace. Myself and or Jeffer D is here every Saturday from 12 noon until 2 p.m. Spinning progressive rock for you, all different styles and subgenres, as much as we can cram into 2 hours. And we really appreciate you tuning in and checking out what we have to play here. We really work hard on these shows and try to do our best to represent the genre. If you have any questions, comments, suggestions, requests, just want to talk prog, I'm down here at 530-754-5387. Always love to hear from you. Got a quick announcement. I'll come back with some Steve Hillage.
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0: Well, Steve Hillage is a very prominent name all throughout the prog world. He was involved with bands like Uriel, Arzachel, Khan, K-H-A-N, and Gong. And he's an amazing guitarist. It's a little bit surprising that his work didn't really continue past the 70s. I mean, it did, but just not as prominently. He's done some incredible work on his own. I decided to feature his third album called Motivation Radio. So we're going to hear Saucer Surfing on the Prog Rock Palace.

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0: French band Magma there, and widely credited, I think correctly, as inventing the RIO genre, or rock in opposition. Many have followed in their footsteps, but they were the ones that originated as far back as 1973. And their collection of work is just incredible. The whole RIO thing, if you didn't know, is it's an invented language. Lots of dissonances incorporated into the music. It's very layered, very thick, with lots of movement going on throughout. If you ever see them live, there's like 10 or 12 of them on stage, creating this really fat, deep sound. I was lucky enough to see them way back, and it was one of the crowning achievements of the entire festival, I thought. The music is very dense, and sometimes it will be difficult to concentrate your attention for more than maybe just half of an album. And then you just kind of feel a little bit drained, and you kind of have to, you know, recharge your batteries a bit before you go into the rest of it. That was my experience with Magma and any of those RIO bands, but it's just such good stuff. I feel once in a while like I just need a fix of Magma. We heard from an album that was released in 1975 called Magma Live. We heard from the 2006 remaster of that, and the song, as I mentioned, they got their own language, so the song is, I'm not even sure how you'd pronounce this, it's H-H-A-I, I guess hi or hey. So it's a very intriguing music. It's very deep, and it's one of those things where if you're looking for something, it's kind of like a complex meal. You know, you just want to skip the regular cheeseburger and go to a gourmet meal. That's Magma, you know, in an analogy. Third in the set, there was some live Marillion way back when Fish was still the singer. I think this was recorded around 1987, 88. I'm not real clear on that. It was live from Lorelei. Now, it didn't even get released until 95, long after Fish had left the band and Steve Hogarth had joined on vocals. He was in the band from about 1989 to 90 is when he started, and just launched that band into the stratosphere as far as popularity and record sales and awareness. And, they're the ones that are one of the prog bands that's flying the flag high across the entire world, declaring that prog is still here and it's still relevant and it's still powerful. And we really appreciate Marillion for doing that because, to a lot of people, prog is just too tedious. You know, it's from a bygone era is another thing I hear, that people are tired of it. It's too complex, but it's so deep, and there's so many different bands playing it that you can find just about any variety of progressive rock that you're looking for. If you like the really hard stuff, it's there. If you like the really soft stuff, you'll find that too. So. We heard Script for a Jester's Tear from the Live of Lorelei. Excellent recording, too, by the way, always on EMI. Second was a band out of Belgium, another band out of Belgium that I decided to play today, called Machiavel. And they've actually continued recording into the 20-teens. Can't say much for the quality of the recordings, although the one they released in 2022 called Phoenix was that one's pretty strong, as well as Colors from 2013 and 11 from 2011, with different lineups. It only had a few of the original members. So if you're interested in Machiavel, I think I would probably concentrate on their first three albums, starting with self-titled Machiavel in 76, Jester in 77, and Mechanical Moonbeams in 78, which is the one we just heard from. They're on the Harvest label if you're looking for the original vinyl, but I recommend the remastered version on Esoteric. Esoteric, whenever they grab one of these and remaster it, you can be guaranteed it's always very high quality and totally worth it. Started with some Steve Hillage with Saucer Surfing, and that's his Motivation Radio album from 1977. And again, Virgin remastered that in 2007. Okay, I got one more last message, and we're going to launch into the epic track for today. And epic track for today is going to feature another Italian prog band, or rock progressivo italiano, called Maschera di Cera, or The Wax Mask.
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0: All right, what a great epic track that was. That's a band called Mashira Desera, which means the wax mask. They're considered a modern RPI band because they haven't been around more than just since the turn of the century. We heard the title track from their self-titled album, La Mashira Desera, from 2023. A very strong Italian prog band, and they definitely bear watching. They're very solid. It's in the same vein as the music from the 1970s where RPI was born. It's in the same style, but it brought forward with modern instruments and, state-of-the-art recording techniques. That's going to do it for the Prog Rock Palace. I've been Marcus, and thank you very much for joining me here today. Jeff Rudee is going to join us next Saturday. Please stay tuned for Jamsboree coming up at 2 o'clock, and I hope you have an excellent day.
1: 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We've always been dedicated to the conservation of plant species, including cacti, succulents, orchids, cycads, water lilies, carnivorous plants, and so much more. 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If you'd like to visit, our hours of operation are from 9 a.m. to 4 p.m., Monday through Friday. 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
4: 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My name is DJ Jamsboree, and I am subbing for DJ Zenyatta for Panic on the Streets of London. What you just heard before was Prog Rock Palace, and you'll be hearing me for the next 2 hours. Basically, it's going to be a lot of, I think, upbeat tunes and just stuff I've been listening to this summer when I was back home in SoCal. Hope you enjoy, and yeah, I think I'll enjoy too.

Welcome back. This is DJ James Berry again, subbing Panic on the Streets of London. What you just heard was Mac DeMarco cooking up something good off of his album 2. Really like Mac DeMarco. Think one day I'd like to see him. And before that was Carmic McRae's cover of Can't Hide Love. I think label of expansive career starting in the 40s. I think up until her death in 1994. I don't think the song was originally a Earth, Wind, and Fire cover, but Earth, Wind, and Fire found like immense success with the song. I know it charted. I think it charted number one, but I like Carmen McRae's version a lot. Like big band sound. And before that was Band of Horses, Our Swords, off of Everything All the Time. I saw this song in, I haven't seen the movie. It's in Watching the Detectives with Cillian Murphy and Lucy Liu. And I saw this on Reels. That was funny. The song plays in the background while Cillian Murphy is sobbing while playing like T-ball. And that was funny. And I liked the song. And before that was Gary Newman's ME off of The Pleasure Principle. The song, it's kind of dark, but it's very upbeat. It's I think I read the Wikipedia once. It's the end of the world, like thousands of years, like humanity is gone, and it's just like a lonely computer, like rusting, like about to like die. So that's upbeat song, not so upbeat lyrics. And we started the set after some, I don't know what was going on with the little CD player. It was just not working on me, so my apologies for the dead air. We started the set with Stevie Wonder, Summer Soft, off of Songs in the Key of Life. His 50th anniversary of the album, he's going on tour this fall and winter, and I am a little jealous of anyone that gets to see him this winter. I saw him 4 years ago, and honestly, life-changing concert. Like, what a wonderful voice that's like held up literally 50 years since Songs in the Key of Life, and even like Talking Book like 55 years ago. Yeah, so Stevie Wonder, national treasure in my opinion. And what you hear behind me right now is Tizeta, Nostalgia by Mulatu Astatke, little Ethiopian jazz. And I think we're gonna play some more music. We're gonna play some more music. You're gonna hear Rush by Big Audio Dynamite. Lots of samples in this song, very upbeat. And we'll see where we go from there. I'll talk later. Thank you.

0: it's delightful, delightful.
1: Bashful change of atmosphere.
0: I wish I could sing like that. It's not everything, singing, you know. The only important thing these days is rhythm and melody. Rhythm and melody.

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I am back. I am sorry for whatever was going on with the last song. I meant to play Dolly Parton and Chet Atkins. Do I Ever Cross Your Mind? But Spotify was glitching out because someone else was using my account. But so you listen to Wanted Dread or Alive by Peter Tosh, another great reggae artist. R.I.P. Peter Tosh and R.I.P. Dolly Parton. Hopefully I'll be able to play the full song of Chet Atkins and Dolly Parton sometime in the next hour. And before that, we heard The Garden, California Here We Go, Orange County musicians, where I'm from. Wonderful. Before that was Wood Cabin by, excuse my French, by Saint Etienne. I don't know if I'm saying that right. English band, off of their album Good Humor. This was in The Sopranos, I think it was the first season. Yes, I think it was the season finale of the first season. And we started off the set with Big Audio Dynamite, Rush. I think it was in Ferris Bueller. Pick songs based on, I don't know, I guess movies, my regular show during school year, or my regular KDBS show. We review movies and do songs based on the soundtrack or based on just the vibe of the movie. And so yeah, we like doing a lot of soundtrack songs. But Big Audio Dynamite is kind of interesting because Mick Jones from The Clash was fired, and then he had a brief stint with General Public, you know, the new wave band. That's new information to me. I like General Public too. I like Tenderness, but unfortunately that charted. I was at the end of Clueless. Good needle drop. Anyways, Mick Jones then forms Track, which then becomes Big Audio Dynamite, BAD. So I think that's just kind of funny, the many careers that Mick Jones has had. And we're coming up at 2:45 in the afternoon. It's not as hot as it was a few days ago, fortunately, but it's still a little hot. I think this week it's gonna cool down a tad, which is really nice. I don't like to get baked in the heat. For me, 75 degrees is perfect. Anything above that is a little too warm, but being in air conditioning is fine. Here at Studio B, it's a comfortable temperature. It's not necessarily like cold or refreshing, but it's nicer than it is outside. We're gonna play a little bit more music, as that's what we do here, and just sit back and relax, or drive, but don't relax while you're driving, and hear some more tunes. Stay tuned.

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What you just listened to before was... What did you just listen to? Watchin' by Nicholas Kruss. I'm not really sure how to pronounce it. I don't know where I found this song. Just popped up one day and I really enjoy it. I think the guitar has a nice tone to it. And before that was Ready or Not, Here I Come, off of the third album by the Jackson 5. You might have heard this song in... I think it came out in 2025, late 2025, one battle after another. The new PTA, Paul Thomas Anderson film that won Best Picture Oscar. I really liked the song. I think the soundtrack was really good. I enjoyed the movie, but I really liked the soundtrack. Steely Dan, Tom Petty, Jackson 5, I think Los Panchos. And before that, we heard Transitions by Ween. Really like that song. Need to dive deeper into the Ween discography a little bit more. And before that was Sly and the Family Stone, You Caught Me Smiling, off of their 1970 album There's a Riot Going On. Really like Sly and the Family Stone. I think Sly Stone was musical genius with like arrangement and just like musicianship in his lyrics. Definitely before There's a Riot Going On, what I especially like is how like positive the lyrics are, like really uplifting, like Look at Stand or Look at Everybody's a Star. That's one of my favorite songs that charted, so I can't play on here. But You Caught Me Smiling, not so upbeat song. It's like when Sly Stone was in like the thick of it, or starting to be the thick of it, of his drug addiction. Sad, but like amazing song, amazing album, amazing band. Started like here in Northern California. I know Sly Stone and his siblings grew up in Vallejo, not too far from here. And before that was Arrow Through Me by Wings, Paul McCartney. I think it's a very divisive topic, what solo Beatles career people think is the best. I'm not going to say my opinion on air, but I don't know. I think there's two right answers. And before that was Poe or P-O-E. I'm not really sure. Junkie, good song. And now here's today's entertainment calendar. What we have here is... from 12 to 10 p.m., so that's going on right now, is a Necessarily Dead Fest, and that's in Auburn, and it's at the Stu Allen and Mars Hotel, Moon Alice Dive Deep tribute to Sublime Bring Joy, Billy Strings Celebration, and American Beauties. And let's see what else. In Auburn again, from 12:30 to 10 p.m. is Dog Names, Steve and the BC, Broods, Salvo, and Raza. And from 4 to 7 p.m. is JT Lawrence, Celebration of Life. And this is also at in Auburn, Recreation Park, 123 Recreation Drive in Auburn. And from 6 p.m., 6 to 10 p.m. is Chrome Ghost, Renewer, Foreign Film. And you can see this at the Sacramento Bicycle Kitchen. And from 7 to 10:30 p.m. in Grass Valley is Lost Dug Dugs. The show is at a hair salon. And from 7:30 to 11 p.m. this evening is Uneasy, Liz Shine, and the HRT, Contemporary Girlfriend, Mercy Ray Tang, and Jake Trogut or Trugo.
Music starts at 7:30 at Cafe Colonial in Sacramento. And that's it for the entertainment calendar today. Lots of events, good month, September. Lots of things going on in September. And we're 50 minutes into our show, wonderful KBBS listeners. I have a little bit more music for you. Like I said three times before, fortunately this block did not have any malfunctions as the first two blocks. Knock on wood. And let's continue with, what should we play? How about a little Parliament? Enjoy. Thank you.

0: As the weather warms up and mosquitoes begin to appear, Americans are concerned about West Nile virus. However, few are somewhat familiar with the symptoms, and even fewer know how to protect against the disease. 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

I need to come up with a better call for like when I'm on air. But hello again, this is DJ Jamsbury, or maybe second to last time. What we just heard before our cart break was Pink Floyd, Saint-Tropez off of Metal. I really like this song, one of my favorite Pink Floyd songs. It's just, I don't know, just a little happy song. But it's kind of funny because there's this lyric, there's lore, I guess, is that the second to last lyric is making a date for later by phone. But I guess in Italy, people are like, oh my God, this is about Rita Pavone, who is an actress. But no, Roger Waters just was slurring his words. It was not by Rita Pavone because he was pronouncing it like making a day for later by phone. I don't know. So that's a little factoid for you. And before that, we finally heard Dolly Parton and did not get, I guess it didn't glitch, with Chet Atkins and Dolly Parton, like I said. Do I ever cross your mind? R.I.P. Dolly Parton. And before that was Dixie Chicken by Little Feat. About a month and a half ago, I saw Little Feat. They've been together for 57 years, of course, with some little changes in the lineup since their conception. Like, what is 57? Like, 69 years, in 1969. It was a really good show. Jackson Browne came out, saw them in L.A. Really, really, really good. And before that was Masayoshi Takenaka with Good, parentheses, Bad, question mark, Old Days from An Insatiable High. This song just makes me happy. I feel like this has been on my repeat for long, long, long time now. Well, not long, like 7 months. But yeah, I like it. His album covers are always so funny, I think. On An Insatiable High, he's like running in the street, but there's another one, forget what's called, but he's jumping out of an airplane, just living life to the fullest. And before that was Japanese Breakfast, The Woman That Loves You, Michelle's Honor, My Goat. And we started off this set with Wizard of Finance by Parliament, George Clinton. Was Bootsy Collins? I don't think Bootsy Collins was on this, but like Parliament, like Funkadelics, good stuff. I won't talk any much for much longer. We only have about 23 minutes left, and I want to maximize as much music as possible and less of me yapping. So again, you're listening to KDBS Davis and Panic on the Streets of London.

I'm going to quickly go on air for the last time. What you're listening to right now is New Star in the Sky by Air. And what you just heard before was King Chris's version of A Whiter Shade of Pale live at Fillmore West. This was heard in With Nail and I, 1987 film. And before that, you heard Shugi Otis with Inspiration Information. Before that was Where Are You by 54 Ultra. And this is about to conclude our show, Panic in the Streets of London, on the streets of London. Thank you for having me. I'm your host, DJ Jamsbury.

let me quickly just say that the next song you'll hear is Summer Babe, Winter Version by Pavement, and this will be the last song of the show. Thank you.

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¿Qué onda radial número 41? 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
1: 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You will be fully trained over 6 to 8 weeks, then complete volunteer hours, spend some time in studio, and take a written test. After that, you can apply for a show for the next quarter. 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